That's Tony Bennett here on NEPM singing Manhattan. That beautiful Isle of Joy is depicted by Rodgers and Hart. And here from the 1973 album, Bennett sings the Rodgers and Hart songbook, a masterpiece in the annals of Tony Bennett's career. And this one made in the mid-70s when he was collaborating with the Braff Barnes Quartet, beautiful chamber jazz group co-led by the trumpeter Ruby Braff and guitarist George Barnes. We'll hear more from Bennett Sings the Rodgers and Hart Songbook in this evening's Jazz on Mud. A couple of sets of Tony Bennett's great singing are on the way. Today is his 100th birthday anniversary. This is 88.5 NEPM. I'm Tom Reaney. Thanks for tuning in for this Monday night's Jazz on Mud and the great Tony Bennett. Stay tuned as well tonight for Karen Allison. She's singing on Wednesday night at the Drake. It'll mark the birthday anniversary of Eddie Jefferson and his odes to Coleman Hawkins, James Moody, and Charlie Parker. We'll hear Eddie Jefferson singing Body and Soul, Moody's Mood for Love, and Parker's Mood. Later tonight, Tony Bennett and the great concert he gave at Carnegie Hall in 1957, where Bennett sang a set of tunes by Kurt Vile, My Ship, Speak Low, and Lost in the Stars. And let's continue with one of Tony Bennett's favorites, tenor saxophonist Scott Hamilton. He's here at Smalls with Rossano Sportiello with piano and a tune by Errol Garner. Scott Hamilton, Shake It, Don't Break It.

That's Hank Mobley here on NEPM with Split Feelings. That's from the album Soul Station. It's one of five albums that Hank Mobley made with pianist Wynton Kelly. This is the masterpiece of the group. It was made for Blue Note in 1960, and then with Paul Chambers on bass and Art Blakey on drums. Wynton Kelly, Hank Mobley, Split Feelings. Karen Allison sang the whole Hank Mobley original Turnaround. I found the Turnaround, the lyric by Chris Caswell, and here from the Karen Allison album Footprints, featuring Bruce Barth, Todd Strait, and Peter Washington. Karen Allison is singing on Wednesday night at the Drake in Amherst with guitarist Freddie Bryant. About 20 minutes from now, we'll hear Karen singing Moanin'. Errol Garner was at the piano playing Robin's Nest. That's from the Garner collection, Body and Soul. And we began that set with Scott Hamilton. He played Errol Garner's Shake It, Don't Break It. That's from Scott Hamilton live at Smalls. Tony Bennett is next here on NEPM. Stay tuned for Harold Ashby playing Memories of You. Stanley Turin team with music from Jubilee Shout. And Houston Person plays Teardrops from My Eyes. I'm Tom Reaney. Nice to be with you on this Monday nights with Jazz on the Move, which is funded by the Pioneer Valley Chinese Immersion Charter School, a regional magnet school enrolling ninth graders for fall 2026. Information at pvcics.org. And by the League of New Hampshire Craftsmen, hosting their 93rd annual fair featuring exhibits, demos, and shopping in Newbury, New Hampshire, now through the 9th, nhcrafts.org. Let's continue with Tony Bennett. Today is his 100th birthday anniversary. Born in New York on August 3rd, 1926, Bennett grew up in Astoria, Queens. He died in Manhattan 3 years ago, July of 2023, at the age of 96. I had the pleasure of seeing Tony Bennett about a dozen times. I know two of the members of his long-serving quartet, guitarist Grace Sargent and bassist Marshall Wood. It was always a great pleasure to hear Tony Bennett, who, among other things, gloried in jazz. He was a great advocate for the music. Moreover, Tony Bennett was a great proponent of civil rights. He lost his stripes during World War II for bringing a black enlistee to a Thanksgiving dinner at the officers' club at a base in Germany. Bennett marched not only the March on Washington with Martin Luther King in 1963, but he marched at Selma as well 2 years later. Here is Tony Bennett in 1973 in a selection from his Rodgers and Hart songbook album, one of which he collaborated with the beautiful chamber jazz group of Ruby Braff and George Barnes. Here's Tony Bennett singing Thou Swell.

As Tony Bennett here on NEPM, I'm just a lucky so-and-so. That's when Bennett sings Ellington, the 1999 album he made for the Ellington Centennial. That was arranged by Ralph Burns, and that was Ralph Sharon at the piano, Paul Langosh on bass, and Grace Sargent on guitar. From Bennett Sings Ellington, I'm just a lucky so-and-so. Tony Bennett paid homage to Frank Sinatra with One for My Baby. That's on the album Frankly Speaking. From Tony Bennett's homage to Fred Astaire Stepping Out, we heard Nice Work If You Can Get It. We heard Tony Bennett with Ray Charles singing Evening, and that's him playing with my friends. Bennett sings the blues. And we began with a couple of songs from Tony Bennett Sings the Rodgers and Hart Songbook, Thou Swell and I Could Write a Book. That 1973 album made with the Braff Barnes Quartet, George Barnes on guitar, Ruby Braff on cornet. Tony Bennett included Ruby Braff in a most select grouping of musicians he called pure musicians. The quartet included Shirley Horn, Joao Gilberto, Ruby Braff, and Milt Jackson. Read more about Tony Bennett and his collaboration with Ruby Braff on a feature that I wrote a decade ago, posted today to my Facebook page. That's Tony Bennett and Ruby Braff. Today is Tony Bennett's 100th birthday anniversary. Later tonight around 10 o'clock, we'll have Bennett with Bill Evans some other time. And from Tony Bennett live at Carnegie Hall, songs by Kurt Vile, Speak Low, and My Ship. I'm Tom Reaney. Nice to be with you on this Monday nights with Jazz on the Mode, with Coleman Hawkins on the way about 15 minutes from now. And Eddie Jefferson pays homage to Hawkins, James Moody, and Charlie Parker. Let's continue with more from Karen Ellison. Karen is singing on Wednesday night at the Drake in Amherst. She'll be there with guitarist Freddie Bryant. And here she is with a wonderfully soulful rendition of the Bobby Timmons original, Moanin'.

0: 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WETF, the jazz station, celebrating over 100 years of recorded jazz. Stay right here for the best in jazz all day and all night.
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That's Harold Ashby here on NEPM playing Memories of You. A beautiful reading of the song by UB Blake and Andy Razif here from the album I'm Old Fashioned. Tenor saxophonist Harold Ashby, there with Richard Wyans at the piano, Aaron Bell on bass, and Connie Kay on drums. And before Harold Ashby with Memories of You, Karen Allison sang Moanin', music by Bobby Timmons, here from the Concord Jazz release, Karen Allison in Blue. Karen Allison is at the Drake in Amherst on Wednesday evening with Miro Sprague and Freddie Bryant. Music begins at 6:30 Wednesday evening for Karen Allison, the Drake in Amherst. 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Stay tuned tonight for Houston Person, Eddie Lockjaw Davis, Stanley Turrentine, and Milt Jackson, Tony Bennett live at Carnegie Hall. Today is the Bennett Centennial. Let's continue with a set that features Eddie Jefferson and his homages to Coleman Hawkins, James Moody, and Charlie Parker. But we'll begin with Coleman Hawkins himself. Here in 1954, playing The Man I Love, Hank Jones is at the piano, Milt Hinton on bass, and Cozy Cole on drums. The great tenor saxophonist Coleman Hawkins, music by George and Ira Gershwin, The Man I Love.

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The doors have not been always open, but I'm trying to please you. Please don't try to stop me. Hope you like it, folks. And then he started cooking. 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

As Jaws here on NEPM, Eddie Lockjaw Davis with Going to the Meetin'. That's the title track of a session that Jaws made for Prestige in 1962. Horace Parlin there at the piano, Buddy Catlett on bass, Art Taylor on drums, and Willie Bobo on congas. Tenor saxophonist Eddie Lockjaw Davis, Going to the Meetin'. Today is Eddie Jefferson's birthday anniversary, the great innovator of vocalese, that brilliant jazz style in which new words are set to the contours of classic solos. We heard Eddie Jefferson paying homage to Charlie Parker, Parker's Mood, James Moody, Moody's Mood for Love, Coleman Hawkins, Body and Soul. From the albums The Jazz Singer and Letter from Home, today Eddie Jefferson's birthday anniversary, born in Pittsburgh, 1918. He died in Detroit, May of 79, at the age of 60. And before Eddie Jefferson, we heard Coleman Hawkins playing The Man I Love, Hawk there in 1954 with Hank Jones, Milt Hinton, and Cozy Cole. Houston Person is next here on NEPM. Stay tuned for Stanley Turrentine and Milt Jackson and Tony Bennett live at Carnegie Hall. Jazz on the Moon on NEPM is funded by Jacob's Pillow, the nation's only national historic landmark dedicated to dance, presenting its annual festival in the heart of the Berkshires now through August 30th. Schedule and tickets at jacobspillow.org. Let's continue with Houston Person. The great saxophonist Houston Person will be back as guest soloist with the Northampton Jazz Workshop on Wednesday, August 26th at the Drake in Amherst. Here he is with Steve Nelson on vibraphone, John DiMartino at the piano, James Schirillo on guitar, Ray Drummond on bass, and Louis Nash on drums. Houston Person here playing the Ruth Brown classic, Teardrops from My Eyes.

That's Stanley Turrentine here on NEPM playing Brother Tom. That was composed by Stanley in tribute to his brother, the trumpeter Tommy Turrentine. This is off the Blue Note release Jubilee Shout. Stanley and Tommy Turrentine, Kenny Burrell and Sonny Clark, Doug Watkins and Al Harewood, Brother Tom. Spike Wilner played Thelonious Monk's Arundel. That's off the Cellar Records release. Spike Wilner plays Ellington and Monk. And we begin with Houston Person, Teardrops from My Eyes. That's from Something Personal, one of Houston Person's great releases on High Note Records. Tenor saxophonist Houston Person will be back as the guest soloist with the Northampton Jazz Workshop on Wednesday, August 26th at the Drake in Amherst. This is 88.5 NEPM. I'm Tom Reaney. Thanks again for tuning in for this Monday night's Jazz on Mood. More of Tony Bennett's great artistry on the way. Today, the Bennett Centennial. We'll hear selections from his Carnegie Hall concert and from Tony Bennett and Bill Evans some other time. Later tonight, Jimmy Hamilton and guitarist Gray Sargent. Let's continue with a memorial reflection for Ed Cohen, the area photographer who died last Monday. Ed Cohen's memorial service took place earlier today in Springfield. A beloved figure of this community for well over 50 years, Ed was born in Malden, Massachusetts, attended Brockton High School, and came out to UMass in the 70s. I met him at UMass at New Africa House for the first time in 1976, was in Ed's presence many times. Ed Cohen, it's safe to say, was at virtually every music and event of a righteous nature in this area for a half a century. Took beautiful photographs of famous people, of stirring community events, of family and personal photographs as well. Social media has been swirling with tribute to Ed Cohen over the past week. Statements from the Urban League of Springfield, from the mayor's office of Springfield, Mayor Sarno said that Ed was ace photographer of the city of Springfield. And last week on the Massachusetts State Senate floor at Beacon Hill, State Senator Adam Gomez said, "May we honor Ed Cohen not only by remembering his work, but by carrying forward the spirit of connection and compassion he brought to every frame." Let's continue in the way of a memorial to Ed Cohen with a piece composed by the guitarist Eric Bascom in memory of Rick Grant, Brother Rick. This was recorded about 20 years ago. Rick Grant died in 2006 or 7. And Rick Grant, like Ed Cohen, was a beloved figure of this community, a voice of jazz on WTCC, a presenter of the music at the Zone and other venues in Greater Springfield. And there's a nice photograph that has circulated for the past week of both Rick Grant and Rick Eckstein, also deceased and formerly another memorable voice of jazz on WTCC. They're standing with the great conguero, Pancho Sanchez, in the photo taken by Ed Cohen. So in memory of Ed, let's hear Brother Rick. Guitarist Eric Bascom, here with Jeff Holmes on trumpet, Ted Levine, alto saxophone, Billy Arnold on drums, the late David Wortman on bass. Eric Bascom's Brother Rick.

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Keys. And before Gemini, we heard Brother Rick. It was composed by Eric Bascom in memory of Brother Rick, Rick Grant of Springfield, formerly of WTCC Radio, and presented tonight in Jazz on the Moon as a memorial for Ed Cohen, the great photographer who died last Monday, whose memorial was today in Springfield, and a photo that Ed Cohen took of Rick Grant and Rick Eckstein and Pancho Sanchez has been circulating over the past week. There, Brother Rick from the Eric Bascom album No Enemy, featuring Jeff Holmes and Ted Levine, the late David Wertman, the great Billy Arnold on drums, and Eric Bascom on guitar. Brother Rick from No Enemy. 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Gray Sargent spent about 25 years on the road with Tony Bennett. We'll hear Gray later tonight playing the blues, Gray Hayes. You'll hear blues from Jimmy Hamilton, the great clarinetist, a Duke Ellington-renowned Virginia McDonald. She, with clarinet in hand, plays a beautiful rendition of Stardust. Music on the way here on NEPM. Let's continue with Tony Bennett. Today, his 100th birthday anniversary here in 1975 with Bill Evans. Tony Bennett sings Some Other Time.

Now comes one of my favorite parts of this program, the wonderful songs of Kurt Weill, ladies and gentlemen. 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Her decks

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It's a song Maxwell Anderson and Kurt Weill wrote, a song that a Negro minister sings to a small boy. 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
1: You

That's Tony Bennett here on NEPM. There at Carnegie Hall in 1962, and eight of the approximately 45 songs that Bennett sang at his Carnegie Hall concert, concluding with Sometimes I'm Happy, we heard Tony Bennett singing Lazy Afternoon, Old Man River, Anything Goes, and Always. Open up with Bennett singing three songs by Kurt Vile, My Ship, Speak Low, and Lost in the Stars. Arrangements by Ralph Sharon and Al Cohn, and a band that featured Ralph Sharon at the piano and Al Cohn on tenor saxophone. Also on that on the band with Tony Bennett, Bernie Glow and Nick Travis on trumpets, Frank Rehack on trombone. That was Eddie Costa on vibraphone, Kenny Burrell on guitar, Jack Lesberg on bass, Billy Exner on drums, Candido Camero on bongos and conga, and the great Tony Bennett, his Carnegie Hall concert 1962. And we began that set with Bennett and Bill Evans. Tony Bennett sang Some Other Time, music from On the Town by Leonard Bernstein, Adolph Green, and Betty Comden. And hear from the first of the studio albums made by Tony Bennett and Bill Evans. Today is the Tony Bennett Centennial, born in New York on August 3rd, 1926. Bennett died in Manhattan, July of 2023, at the age of 96. I've written about Tony Bennett. One of my pieces on The Great Singer is about his collaboration with Ruby Braff, and you can find Bennett and Braff on the Facebook page for yours truly, Tom Reaney, and on the jazz blog at nepm.org. You're tuned to 88.5 NEPM. Well, we'll continue with Grace Sargent. Grace Sargent played guitar with Tony Bennett for about 25 years. Gray is a Boston-born musician. And here he is with his collaborator, Marshall Wood. Marshall played on Tony Bennett's band for about 25 years as well. And Marshall and Gray Sargent make beautiful music together. Gray is the son-in-law of the late and legendary saxophonist Dick Johnson. And here he is with Marshall Wood and Ray Mosca on drums playing Gray Hayes.

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the Eddie, and that was the name of the club, the name of the band, and the name of the Netflix original series from back in 2020. And the band is comprised of Joanna Kulig on the vocal, Randy Herbert, piano and keys, Ludovic Louis, trumpet and flugelhorn, Joey Omusel, tenor sax, alto sax, Damian Webb, Cortez on the bass, and Lada Obradovic on the drums. The Eddie from the 2020 original Netflix series. And Night Owl took off with Sonny Rollins on the tenor sax from Saxophone Colossus, June 26, 1956. We heard his composition, Blue Seven. And as many of you know, Sonny left us 1 week ago, May 25th, 2026. He was 95 years old. He's there in a quartet with Tommy Flanagan, piano, Doug Watkins, bass, Max Roach on the drums. And you're aboard the Night Owl Jazz Flight, taking you on that musical journey to that place you'll know when you get there.

guitarist Ray Oviedo off his latest release, Slight Accent, and Bill Withers' Ain't No Sunshine. Vocal work there by Chloe Jean. And we opened up that set with Eddie Allen's Push, Allen there on the trumpet, off his latest release, Rhythm People, on the Origin label, and the track, The Journey. Jonathan Bechet, tenor sax, Misha Siganoff, keys, Tyler Bullock II, piano, and he wrote that tune, Kenny Davis bass, E.J. Strickland drums, and special guest on trombone, Steve Turay. The fasten your seatbelt sign has been turned off. Feel free to move about the cabin on the Night Owl Jazz Flight from the jazz station WETFLP, South Bend, Indiana. 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

Carpenter, Jeremy Pelt. He's back at number one. Was 5 weeks at number one. Last week, number two. Back at number one. Top jazz recording in the USA. This week, A Community Will Not Be Erased. Trumpeter Jeremy Pelt. We heard the track Sandman with Orrin Evans at the piano, Buster Williams bass, Lenny White on the drums. Started that set with the number one jazz recording in the country last week, Ulysses Owens Jr. at the drums with Generation Y, Arena Terracubo, alto, Anthony Hervey, trumpet, Tyler Bullock, piano, Yasushi Nakamura on the bass. And we heard Tyler Bullock's composition, Prodigal Son. That's off the recording Around the World with You. The jazz flight is nearing our destination. Flight attendants, prepare for landing. Passengers, please make sure your seats are upright. Fasten your seat belts.

pianist Javier Nero and his orchestra. The special guest Randy Brecker, trumpet, and Sean Purcell, guitar. The track, Make It So. It's off his latest release, El Kibulon. And ahead of that, we heard from alto saxophonist Jesse Davis and his quartet, featuring drummer Lewis Nash, of the latest release, Reflections. And we heard Monks, Evidence. Spike Willen on the piano, John Weber on the bass. Opened up the set with trumpeter Brian Lynch, of his latest release, Torchbearers. And the track we played was Pursuit of a Dream, featuring the voice of Samara Joy, Ulysses Owens Jr. on drums, and Charles McPherson on the album.

Night Owl has landed. Thank you for joining us on board here. Hope you had an enjoyable flight, and we look forward to you joining us again. Jazz flights take off Monday through Friday, 11 p.m. Eastern, only from the jazz station WETFLP, South Bend, Indiana, and streaming worldwide at jazzradio.wetf.org.

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Women in Jazz. And coming up, Joni Pilato, Accidental Melody, with guitarist Farid Haik. And the actual Accidental Melody, the title cut of that recording. We just heard Folks Jam, a short tune from one of my top 10 picks for 2021. It's from trumpeter and flugelhornist Rachel Thareen and a Banzai production. Folks Jam, the title of the tune. Lots of great songs on it. You can find all my top 10 picks at our website, davidbasse.com. Here's a song with an accidental melody.

The thing about love is, you don't really have to be in love for people to say you're in love. You know, they'll say, well, those two look like they're in love, but you really don't know, or they don't know, right? Right. I'm David Bassey. Cool music. This is done in tribute to Francis Ballantyne, New Yorker extraordinaire, and two wonderful saxophonists, baritone saxophonist Claire Daly, with special guest tenor saxophonist George Garzon. The vuvu, like you do on the tenor, for Francis.

Up next, for Wiggins from Seeds from the Underground. And I remember a pianist named Gerald Wiggins in Los Angeles. Usually looked over the top of his glasses. What a pianist. People will say we're in love. Rodgers and Hammerstein. Claire Daly on Daily Bread Records. Voo Voo for Francis is the title of the album with tenor saxophonist George Garzon, one of the best. John Davis, Dave Hofstra, and David F. Gibson also on the tracks. And Wiggins now from the wonderful Kenny Garrett.

0: Kenny Garrett, Seeds from the Underground. It's on Mac Avenue Jazz and released in 2012. A beautiful album it is. One of the great performers in jazz music, Wiggins, the title of the song.
1: Hey everybody, this is Mike Finnerty inviting you to start off your Fridays on a positive note with my Morning with Mike show at 8 a.m. right here at WETF 105.7 in South Bend, Indiana, and streaming live at jazzradiowetf.org. What a better way to kick things off than the uplifting sounds of some of the world's finest artists. See you then!

Up next, a positone release for alto saxophonist Patrick Cornelius. Actually, the title cut of the album, Book of Secrets, up next. Javier Nero, Jazz Orchestra, Kemet, The Black Land, and an outside-in music release from 2023. Quite a release it is. Sean Jones there at the trumpet, Tim Green at the alto saxophone, and Javier Nero at the trombone. Jam number 3 in C sharp major. Outside in music and Javier Nero. Patrick Cornelius on the alto now with Ben Gleese at the vibraphone and Art Hirahara at the piano. Book of

What a beautiful album. Patrick Cornelius and some wonderful compositions. In fact, it's all original music. Book of Secrets, the title of the album, on Positone Records.

Up next, drummer Lorca Hart is joined by pianist Josh Nelson. We just heard an album called People, and the song People, the title cut. Bob Merrill and Jewel Stein wrote the song. Ray Blue, the tenor saxophonist on Jazz Heads Records, and Ray adds a hashtag to his title of the album, hashtag People, so you can look it up online and all that. So that is it, People. Kenny Barron's there at the piano. Preceding that, vibraphonist Ted Pilsecker. It's on OA2 Records, and beautiful arrangements. That one of Stolen Moments. And you heard it, so you know. Brad Good, Paul McKee, Will Swindler, and more. Joining vibraphonist Ted Pilsecker. Song for Ganda, a composition by drummer Lorca Hart. And the trio plus Dana Stevens.

0: Josh Nelson at the piano, and Dana Stevens at the saxophone, with Lorca Hart's trio, which includes Edwin Livingston playing the bass, Night is Alive Records, and Song for Ganda.
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Pianist Billy Test can be found on countless albums in a variety of settings. I'm David Bassi. This one called Fate, Fate Indeed, recorded February 22nd, 2020.

Up next, a boogaloo called Do It from trombonist Alton Sinclair. That's Billy Test and the trio in a song called Fate on an album

0: Another from record producer Mark Free and Positone Records. It's Alton Sinclair and Do It, a Jack Wilson composition with Rudy Royston, Boris Kozlov, and Art Hirahara.
1: This is Brent Benulis, host of Collector's Choice, inviting you to join me here at WETF on Wednesdays at noon for a session of jazz from New England, during which we will listen to jazz giants of yesteryear, such as Johnny Hodges, Artie Shaw, and Bobby Hackett, to boppers such as Joe Gordon, Phil Woods, and Roy Haynes, to the modernists such as Tony Williams, James Williams, and Terry Lynn Carrington. Meanwhile, stay tuned right here on WETF for the best in jazz all day and all night.

Up next, Greg Abate takes a stab at Quasimoto, the bird composition. That's Joe Magnarelli at the trumpet, Mike LaDance at the piano, Dennis Irwin bass, and Kenny Washington joining Gary Smullyan, the real deal, and Gary at the baritone sax with Follow Me on Reservoir Records. Quasimoto. You know, Greg Abate has had a nice career in music, several decades at this point, and he's a wonderful songwriter on this album called Reunion, live at WICN on Summit Records. Most of the songs are original, but now and again there's one that's not an original. This time, it's a bird tune called Quasimoto. Yeah, let's give a listen to a live recording at a radio station, WICN in Worcester, Massachusetts. Reunion with Paul De Niro Quartet and Greg.

Coming up, Dark Halo. That's one of the most popular vocalists in jazz over the last at least two decades. It's Karin Allison, and a song entitled Falling Up, a single this time in 2023.

Up next, it's the Steve Swallow composition, Falling Grace. That's Brianna Thomas. The girl can sing. It's Danny Giannacucci and his big band and his album called Voices. Several singers on this particular album. And Brianna Thomas is doing very well around New York City and has been for quite a while. She's got a great style. And it's Outside In Music from 2023. It's Danny Giannacucci, Voices. Preceding that, Paul Tynan and Aaron Lington by Coastal Collective, Chapter 6 on OA2 Records, and a song entitled Dark Halo. Joe Abba at the drums and Trifon Dimitrov at the bass. Well, let's get to one from bassist Thomas Fallesbach, Danish Rain. He comes from Copenhagen, and Justin Coughlin's here at the piano, and they're covering Steve Swallow's Falling Grace.

0: Hi, I'm Gloria Krolak, host of Morning Glory. It's my pleasure to now share Monday mornings with you for a full hour starring the vibraphone, a percussion instrument introduced to jazz in the 1930s by Lionel Hampton and Red Norvo. What's a vibraphone? Just the coolest instrument ever. 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
3: Vocalist Kurt Elling has had a heck of a career. Actually, about 30 years now, maybe more. Super Blue, Kurt Elling, with Charlie Hunter, is a little different side of the fence. The Iridescent Spree is a 2023 release, and the song, Only the Lonely Woman. Corey Fonville at the drums and DJ Harrison at the keyboards.

Here's music from La Reserve and a multi-talented individual named Stephen Fiveke. Piano is just the beginning of what he does. I'm David Bassey. There's a lot of young talent in the world of jazz, and a lot of them are talking loud after the pandemic and having a good time with what they do. Stephen Fiveke's big band and Catalyst is a good example of that. He is a catalyst, and musicians seem to love playing in his bands. Let's listen.

Steve Carrington. Friends, our family coming up. There's Catalyst, John Lake's featured, also Andrew Gould and Brian Carter.

on Samich Music. It's Steve Carrington and the song called Miss Maureen. Steve Carrington at the Iwi.

This is Rob Hoff inviting you to join me each Friday at noon for Collector's Choice. 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

coming up. It's music recorded in Bulgaria on the way from the Jivka Petrov Trio, JP3. That's a song called Spinning Things. It's written by pianist Mark Copeland, an engaging pianist. If you see him live, you will be so taken by his playing. And he often plays with Drew Gress, and that was Drew at the bass. Two fascinating musicians, with Mark Ferber at the drums and Robin Verheyen at the soprano and tenor saxophones. The song Spinning Things, written by Mr. Copeland on Inner Voice Jazz, that's the label, and the album entitled Someday. This album is somewhat of a travelogue on the way. Jivko Petrov writes about Rome and Argentina and London, and this time Hotel Zurich.

from December 9th, 2016. Recorded at the Piedmont Piano Company in Oakland. It's Denny Zeitlin, a devotee of Miles' music, and also a devotee of just being a psychiatrist, his day gig. I just played one moments ago from Jivko Petrov and the trio. That was recorded at Radio Varna in Bulgaria. And then we heard the music of Denny Zeitlin at Piedmont Piano Company in Oakland, California. You know, you can record just about anywhere these days. Technology has come that far. Felipe Salas and the Interconnections Ensemble now, and a song called Storytelling, featuring Chilean saxophonist Melissa Aldana. And they also have Jazz Road as part of their record label, Tapestry, of course, and Jazz Road of South Arts. If you're a musician, check it out online.

0: Terrell Stafford, none finer. And Between Two Worlds is the title.
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0: 1957. What a great record. Louis Armstrong meets Oscar Peterson and singing Cole Porter, no less. The group, Ray Brown on bass, Louis Belson on drums, Herb Ellis on guitar, and yes, Oscar and Louis. Getting a kick out of them. Before that, James Williams' beautiful tune, Alter Ego. James Williams playing piano with Kevin Eubanks on guitar live at Bradley's. And we kicked off the set with Reverence from the Clayton Hamilton Jazz Orchestra. I'm Janie Lee Ross. 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

West Montgomery in 1965, the Coltrane composition Impressions. Before that, Phil Woods live at the Showboat in Silver Spring, Maryland, 1976. He won a Grammy for that record. That was perhaps the fastest ever performance of Irving Berlin's Cheek to Cheek. I'm Jana Lee Ross. Thanks for listening to Jazz with Me. 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

That's called Sorta Blue, composed by Henry Mancini, and from a collaboration between Phil Woods and Carl Saunders of All Mancini Tunes. 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Denver-based cats, Jeff Jenkins on piano, Ken Walker on bass, Paul Romain on drums. Thanks so much for listening to Jazz with me. I'm Jana Lee Ross, and you can get in touch anytime and let us know what you love about jazz. 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

0: Wynton Marsalis asking Cole Porter's eternal question, what is this thing called love? And before that, another musical question from John Williams, the love theme from Superman. The question, can you read my mind? Pretty sure Lois was asking Superman that. Bobby Hutcherson leading that ensemble on the vibes with Jerry Allen on piano, Christian McBride on bass, and we kicked off the set with James and Wes, an allusion to the dynamic duo of that record, Jimmy Smith and Wes Montgomery from Jimmy and Wes, the dynamic duo. I'm Janie Lee Ross. Thanks so much for listening to Jazz with me.
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What are sound ideas? Why jazz, blues, and spoken word? These are sound ideas. Hi, I'm Clay Ryder, and I invite you to take a journey through 8 decades of improvised art. Every time we'll explore a different theme, each with a unique twist on the many colors and hues painted with a brush called jazz. 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

grow dim, and the clouds blow over and darken them, as long as Lord God's watching over them, keeping track of

Dave Catney playing piano and singing Kurt Vile's so touching Lost in the Stars. Before that, another Kurt Vile composition, The Barbara Song from the Gil Evans Orchestra. And we started the set with Freddie Freeloader from Kind of Blues, the 1959 iconic jazz album. And when you invoke Kind of Blue, you kind of got to name all the players, sort of a litany of jazz saints. So Miles, of course, on trumpet. On that track, only on the record, Wynton Kelly played piano. Bill Evans played the rest of the record. Jimmy Cobb on drums, Paul Chambers on bass, Coltrane on tenor, Cannonball on alto. I'm Jana Lee Ross. Thanks so much for listening to Jazz with me.

From Phil Woods and Carl Saunders' play, Henry Mancini, that is Fallout. I'm Janie Lee Ross. Thanks so much for listening to Jazz With Me. 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

0: That's Holly Cole singing a great tune, Every Day Will Be Like a Holiday. Joe Henderson joining her for a sax solo. Before that, Pensativa, the Claire Fisher song. That was Freddie Hubbard live in 1967. Kenny Barron with him on piano, Benny Maupin on tenor, Freddie Watts on drums, Herbie Lewis on bass. 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

A couple of Beatles tunes back to back. Eleanor Rigby from A Day in the Life, Wes Montgomery in 1967, one of those big Creed Taylor productions. And before that, Blackbird, Brad Meldow from The Art of the Trio, Volume 1, Larry Grenadier with him on bass, Jorge Rossi on drums, and before that is Stevie Wonder tune, Too High, very happening arrangement, Paul Bolenbeck leading the band from the guitar, his record called Soul Grooves, Joey DeFrancesco helping him out on organ. I'm Janie Lee Ross. Thanks so much for listening to Jazz with me.

Kevin Eubanks, live at Bradley's in New York City, recorded in 1994. With him, James Williams on piano, Robert Hurst on bass. The tune, Sometimes I Feel Like a Motherless Child. I'm Jana Lee Ross. Thanks so much for listening to Jazz With Me. You can get in touch anytime and let us know what you love about jazz. 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

from the musical Bye Bye Birdie, A Lot of Livin' to Do. Great arrangement by Pat Metheny with Bill Stewart on drums and Larry Grenadier on bass. Thanks for listening to Jazz. I'm Jana Lee Ross. 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

0: Live at the Village Vanguard in 1995, Joshua Redman, the tune My One and Only Love. Before that, Billy Strayhorn's Passion Flower, played by Kenny Barron at the piano, Charlie Hayden on bass, Roy Haynes on drums, and Lullaby of the Leaves from the Clayton Hamilton Jazz Orchestra kicked off that set. 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
1: This is Brent Benulis, host of Collector's Choice, inviting you to join me here at WETF on Wednesdays at noon for a session of Jazz from New England, during which we will listen to jazz giants of yesteryear, such as Johnny Hodges, Artie Shaw, and Bobby Hackett, to boppers such as Joe Gordon, Phil Woods, and Roy Haynes, to the modernists such as Tony Williams, James Williams, and Terry Lynn Carrington. Meanwhile, stay tuned right here on WETF for the best in jazz all day and all night.
2: Hi, I'm Gloria Krolak, host of Morning Glory. It's my pleasure to now share Monday mornings with you for a full hour starring the vibraphone, a percussion instrument introduced to jazz in the 1930s by Lionel Hampton and Red Norvo. What's a vibraphone? Just the coolest instrument ever. Played with two or four mallets, player's preference, the vibraphone swings and sings, whispers and whistles, blends in and stands out. Catch the vibes at 8 a.m. Eastern Time at WETF-FM, the jazz station in South Bend, Indiana, and streaming online at jazzradiowetf.org.

from the guitar artistry of Billy Rogers. Billy Rogers died in 1987, but this was released in 1992. Dave Stryker from tapes that Billy Rogers left behind and put a rhythm section behind Billy Rogers with Jay Anderson and Jeff Hirschfield and Dave Stryker himself playing rhythm guitar. That was I've Grown Accustomed to Her Face from My Fair Lady. Before that, Chet Baker live in Tokyo, his final recording in 1987. That was Portrait in Black and White, an Antonio Carlos Jobim composition. I'm Janie Lee Ross. 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

The Jody Grind, a Great Horace Silver tune, as arranged and performed by the Clayton Hamilton Jazz Orchestra. I'm Janie Lee Ross. Thanks so much for listening to Jazz with me. You can get in touch anytime and let us know what you love about jazz. 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

0: from the guitar artistry of Billy Rogers, released posthumously. Billy Rogers died in 1987, and this record was engineered from tapes that he left behind of his solo playing, and later tracks were added by Jay Anderson playing bass and Jeff Hirschfield playing drums. Dave Stryker produced the record, and he plays rhythm guitar on some of it. This came out in 1993, and that was the Herbie Hancock tune, Tell Me a Bedtime Story. Herbie himself before that, the tune Driftin' from Taken Off, with Dexter Gordon on tenor, Freddie Hubbard on trumpet, Billy Higgins on drums, Butch Warren playing bass. Kicked off that set with Pat Martino live at Yoshi's in 2000, his tune El Hombre, Joey DeFrancesco with him on organ and Billy Hart playing drums. Thanks so much for listening to Jazz.
1: Hi, this is Rob Hoff inviting you to join me each Friday at noon for Collector's Choice. 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

two Wayne Shorter tunes back to back in that set. That was Footprints, Toots Thielemann whistling and playing harmonica. And before that, Anna Maria, beautiful, beautiful Shorter tune. Kenny Kirkland at the piano. And Kenny Kirkland on the tune before that, on a record released by Terrence Blanchard, beautiful record called Jazz in Film. That was Jerry Goldsmith's theme to the film Chinatown. Thanks so much for listening to Jazz with me. I'm Jana Lee Ross, and you can get in touch anytime and let us know what you love about jazz. 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

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We explore the highways and byways of classic jazz from the ragtime era right up to the day before yesterday. 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
1: This is Brent Benulis, host of Collector's Choice, inviting you to join me here at WETF on Wednesdays at noon for a session of Jazz from New England, during which we will listen to jazz giants of yesteryear, such as Johnny Hodges, Artie Shaw, and Bobby Hackett, to boppers such as Joe Gordon, Phil Woods, and Roy Haynes, to the modernists such as Tony Williams, James Williams, and Terry Lynn Carrington. Meanwhile, stay tuned right here on WETF for the best in jazz all day and all night.

Good morning with Pops. My name is John Clark, and we are here together on WETF, the jazz station in South Bend, Indiana, heard worldwide on jazzradiowetf.org, listening to the music of Louis Armstrong this morning. We're going to be listening to some sides that Louis recorded in the late 1930s up to about 1940 for Decca Records, his recording company. These were not with his orchestra or a jazz band. They were with one of the most popular African-American vocal groups of all time, the Mills Brothers. The Mills Brothers were four brothers from Piqua, Ohio, and they came up singing in the church, singing close harmony, and also imitating instruments. That was their other shtick. The four brothers were Herbert, Harry, Donald, and John Jr. By the time these records were made, John Jr. had passed away and was replaced actually by his father, John Sr., who sang the bass part. And they had a fellow named Norman Brown playing guitar. And Louis joined with them to record a little repertoire of old-timey songs, basically. Some of them are a little bit difficult to listen to today. The first one they recorded was Carry Me Back to Old Virginia, the Virginia State theme song, I'm sorry to say. And we're not going to hear that today, but I suggest you look it up. It's a really compelling performance, even if it's not politically correct. We started out with the session made of that particular recording, done on April 7th, 1937. Darling Nellie Gray, which on first blush sounds like the same sort of tune, but listening to the lyrics, it's actually more of an abolitionist tune, lamenting slavery and the effects it had on African Americans. An interesting tune. Following that, in the next set, we're going to go to another kind of retro tune. The Stephen Foster tune, Way Down Upon the Suwannee River, actually the proper title is The Old Folks at Home, from June 29th of 1937, and with that will be its session mate, In the Shade of the Old Apple Tree. Both great songs and featuring wonderful singing by the brothers and by Louis Armstrong, and some fine trumpet playing as well. Then we're going to finish up that set with a swing standard, or a swing cliche, I guess, the Flatfoot Flugie. Flatfoot Flugie with the Floy Floy, composed by Slim Stewart and Slim Galliard, and they were big hits with this recording, and they launched their career with this, and Louis and the Mills Brothers do a nice job as well. So that's going to be our set coming up. Old Folks at Home, In the Shade of the Old Apple Tree, and Flatfoot Flugie.

0: Now, brothers, it was way down upon the Swanee River.
1: Far, far away.
0: That's where my heart is turning pepper.
1: There's where the old folks stay.
0: Yowza, all up and down the whole creation.
1: Sadly, he rose.
0: You know one thing? My heart am still longing for the old plantation.
1: And for the old folks at home.
0: Now sing, brothers.
1: For the world.
0: Hallelujah, hallelujah.
1: Everywhere I roam.
0: Yeah, man. Oh, dark is how my heart grows weary.
1: Far from the old.
0: Well, look up here. We are far away from home. Yeah, man.

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blood, blood, blood, blood, blood, blood, blood, blood, blood, blood, blood, blood, blood, blood, blood, blood, blood, blood, blood, blood, blood, blood, blood, blood, blood, blood, blood, blood, blood, blood, blood, blood, blood, blood, blood, blood, blood, blood, blood, blood, blood, blood, blood, blood, blood, blood, blood, blood, blood, blood, blood, blood, blood, blood, blood, blood, 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

0: Bigfoot and Satchelfoot.
1: So there were three tunes by Louie and the Mills Brothers. We started out with Old Folks at Home, a.k.a. Way Down Upon the Suwannee River, a tune that lyrically does not wear well today, but the way they took it was very irreverent and very much up-to-date in the swing style, and there was a great deal of irony in the way they were singing it and the way Louie played it as well, so I decided to include it. So apologies for offended sensibilities. It's a pity that the words can't be sung today, for obvious reasons. The melody is gorgeous, and it actually has sort of become an American folk song. It's been estimated that that is the most recorded, most familiar song in American musical history, so problematic history, but it's there nonetheless. From there we went to In the Shade of the Old Apple Tree, both of these having really good trumpet solos as well, and Louie covering his sound and sort of laying back a little bit since he didn't have a whole big band supporting him. It was almost like chamber jazz. And then that swingy version of Flatfoot Floogie with the Floy Floy. We're going to go on now and do a couple of interesting tunes by Irving Berlin, who was considered an old songwriter in 1940. We're going to hear The Song Has Ended But the Melody Lingers On, My Walking Stick, and Marie. And in Marie, we get to hear the Mills Brothers singing the background vocal that are familiar from the Tommy Dorsey recording. So this is Louis Armstrong and the Mills Brothers. The Song Has Ended, My Walking Stick, and Marie.
2: The song is ended, but the melody lingers on. You and the song have gone, but the

So those were three Irving Berlin tunes done by Louis Armstrong and the Mills Brothers, 1939 and 40, we heard. The Song Is Ended, followed by My Walking Stick, and then Marie. Big hit for Tommy Dorsey at the same time. We have one more tune we're going to play for you today, and this isn't quite all of the sides that they recorded together, but it's most of them. And this one is a great jazz tune that's not revived.

0: terribly often. It was from the same date as Marie, which was April 11th, 1940, and it was called Cherry, a good jazz tune that was composed by Don Redman. And because these tunes are so short, I think we'll put in another one, too. Boogit, another swing-era tune, this one by Cab Calloway. So I hope you've enjoyed this Louis Armstrong and Mills Brothers show, and it improves your day and gets it off on the right foot. My name is John Clark, and tune in again next week.
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1: Hi, I'm Gloria Krolak, host of Morning Glory. It's my pleasure to now share Monday mornings with you for a full hour starring the vibraphone, a percussion instrument introduced to jazz in the 1930s by Lionel Hampton and Red Norvo. What's a vibraphone? Just the coolest instrument ever. Played with two or four mallets, player's preference, the vibraphone swings and sings, whispers and whistles, blends in and stands out. Catch the vibes at 8 a.m. Eastern Time at WETF-FM, the jazz station in South Bend, Indiana, and streaming online at jazzradiowetf.org.
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Well, greetings and welcome aboard the Jazz Train. I'm your host, John Pollock, and it's time for another one of our musical journeys. We check the calendar and feature music recorded on a particular date. Today, the date in the spotlight is August 4th, and our journey will span 72 years, beginning in 1932, before ending in 2004 with numerous stops along the way. As always, I've saved you a seat right up front and invite you to join me on another musical adventure. Let's get underway on August 4th, 1932, with Sid Pelton and his orchestra.

We started the last set on August 4th, 1932 with Sid Pelton and his orchestra. The record issued under the name of the Village Barn Orchestra. They were in New York recording for Victor. The tune was It's Too Darn Hot for a Hot Tune, Play Me a Frigid Air. That written by Lou Hersher and Murray Clark. On that, we heard solos by Sid Pelton, the leader on trumpet, possibly Joe Sugano on tenor saxophone and on clarinet. We followed with Gene Cardos and his orchestra, also from 1932, in New York, recording for Victor. The tune was San, written by Lindsay MacPhail and Walter Michaels. On that, we heard most likely from Red Rosenbaum on trumpet, Pete Salemi on trombone, and Howard Smith on drums. Let's move up now to 1935 and join Tom Crowley and his orchestra.

In the last set, we started on August 4th, 1935, with Tom Crowley and his orchestra. They were in Atlanta, Georgia, recording for Bluebird, the tune and original by Tom Crowley called Docology. On that, we heard Tom Crowley on C melody saxophone, Harry Brown on trumpet, Charlie Truitt on tenor saxophone, Ray Chestnut on clarinet, Doc Shire on piano, and Ben Hargrove on drums. We followed with Dick McDonough and his orchestra from 1936 in New York recording for ARC. The tune was In a Sentimental Mood, written by Duke Ellington. Solos on that by Bunny Berrigan on trumpet, muted at first and then open near the end. Toots Mondello heard on clarinet and on alto saxophone. Adrian Orlini heard at the beginning on vibes and then later on bass saxophone. The piano solo by Sammy Prager. We'll continue now in 1936 with Fletcher Henderson and his orchestra.

0: down. Let yourself go.
1: Who's there?
0: Coffee.
1: Coffee who?
0: Coffee and donuts.

Fletcher Henderson and his orchestra started the last set on August 4th, 1936, in Chicago, recording for Victor. The tune was Knock Knock, Who's There? Written by William Henry Davies, Vincent Lopez, Johnny Morris, and Johnny Tipson. The arrangement was by Horace Henderson. On that, we heard Roy Eldridge soloing on trumpet. He also was the first speaking and singing voice. Fletcher Henderson was on piano. Chu Berry took the baritone saxophone solo. Ed Cuffey was the second speaking and singing voice. Walter Johnson was on drums. The lyrics full of puns, including references to Fletcher Henderson, as in Fletch Yourself Go, and Ed Cuffey, as in Cuffey and Donuts. We followed with Duke Ellington and his orchestra from 1938 in New York, recording for Brunswick. The tune was A Blues Serenade, written by Vincent Grande, Jimmy Lytell, and Frank Signorelli. On that, we heard solos by Duke Ellington on piano, Barney Picard on clarinet, Rex Stewart on cornet, Johnny Hodges on alto saxophone, and Harry Carney on baritone saxophone. We closed the set with Count Basie and his orchestra from 1939 in New York, recording for Vocalion. The tune was Clap Hands, Here Comes Charlie, although perhaps they should have called it Clap Hands, Here Comes Lester in this case, given Lester Young's long tenor saxophone solo. The tune written by Billy Rose, Ballard McDonald, and Joseph Meyer. Solos by Joe Jones on drums, Earl Warren on alto saxophone, Lester Young on tenor saxophone, and Count Basie on piano, aided by Walter Page on bass, Freddie Green on guitar, and Joe Jones on drums. The arrangement was by Skippy Martin. Let's skip forward to 1958 and join Miles Davis and Gil Evans.

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1: You're riding on the jazz train with your host, John Pollock. We're listening today to music recorded on August 4th in years past, and we have a bit under an hour remaining in today's musical journey. In the last set before the break, we finished things up with Miles Davis and Gil Evans from 1958 in New York recording for Columbia. We heard the tune Summertime, written by George and Ira Gershwin and DeBose Hayward, that featured Miles Davis on trumpet, the arrangement by Gil Evans. Let's pick things up now as we go back to 1955 and join Jimmy Cleveland.

Jimmy Cleveland started off the last set on August 4th, 1955, in New York, recording for MRC. We heard a tune called C Minor, as in S-E-E minor, credited to Jimmy Cleveland and Quincy Jones. On that, solos by Cecil Payne on baritone saxophone, Jimmy Cleveland on trombone, and Wade Lakey on piano. The drumming was by Joe Harris. We close the set with a long one from Shorty Rogers and his Jazz Giants from 1955. From a live performance at Zardy's in Hollywood, the music issued on Lighthouse, the tune was Top

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I'll be right back with some more music and information after these next announcements. You're running on the Jazz Train with your host, John Pollock. We're listening today to music recorded on August 4th in years past, and we've just entered the final half hour of today's musical adventure. In the last set before the break, we started on August 4th, 1956, with the Lawrence Marable Quartet featuring James Clay. In Hollywood, recording for Jazz West, we heard an original by Sonny Clark called Marbles. And on that we heard James Clay on tenor saxophone, Sonny Clark on piano, Jimmy Bond on bass, and Lawrence Marable on drums. We close the set with the Jimmy Giuffre 3 from 1961 in New York, recording for Verve. We heard a tune by Jimmy Giuffre called Me Too, with Jimmy Giuffre on clarinet, Paul Blais on piano, and Steve Swallow on bass. We'll continue now in 1960 with Duke Jordan.

Duke Jordan led off the last set on August 4th, 1960, recording for Blue Note in Englewood Cliffs, New Jersey. We heard a Duke Jordan composition called Flight to Jordan, with Dizzy Reese on trumpet, Stanley Turrentine on tenor saxophone, Duke Jordan the leader on piano, Reggie Workman on bass, and Art Taylor on drums. We close with a duo of Jim Hall on guitar and Ron Carter on bass, from 1972, from a performance at the Playboy Club in New York City, the music issued by Milestone. The tune was Softly as in a Morning Sunrise, written by Sigmund Romberg, and played by Jim Hall on guitar and Ron Carter on bass. We'll start today's final set in 1988 with Harold Ashby.

We started today's final set on August 4th, 1988, with Harold Ashby, recording in Oslo, Norway, for the Gemini label. We heard an original by Harold Ashby called The Viking, with Harold Ashby on tenor saxophone, Norman Simmons on piano, Paul West on bass, and Jerick King on drums. That kind of a brooding blues, reminiscent of one that Ben Webster used to play. It was called Powhatan. Our final selection today was by a duo of Houston Person on tenor saxophone and Bill Charlop on piano. The tune, written by McCoy Tyner, words added later by Sammy Kahn, called You Taught My Heart to Sing. Beautiful tune, beautiful recording of it by Houston Person and Bill Charlop. Well, the piano for Ray Bryant in the background is our signal that today's edition of the Jazz Train is wrapping up. I hope you heard something that you liked, something new perhaps, and you'll join me again somewhere down the line. We listened today to music recorded on August 4th in years past, beginning in 1932 with Sid Pelton and his orchestra, and ending in 2004 with Houston Person and Bill Charlop. If you have any questions about what you heard today, you can reach me at jazztrain88@gmail.com. That's jazztrain88@gmail.com. And until the Jazz Train returns for another visit, this is John Pollock thanking you for listening, wishing you all the very best, and hoping that you all stay well.

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2: Louis Armstrong was an unlikely candidate to revolutionize the art of jazz and popular singing. As the world celebrates the centennial of his birth, you can't see his picture without hearing his voice.

0: Take it, Satch.
1: Why was he so special? His memorable voice and his unequaled phrasing influenced everyone, from Billie Holiday to Bing Crosby, from Ella Fitzgerald to Mel Torme. We all learned something wonderful from Louis Armstrong. I'm Nancy Wilson, inviting you to join Stanley Crouch for a special edition of Jazz Profiles, The Wonderful World of Louis Armstrong. On this show, it's Armstrong the Singer.

0: Louis Armstrong's name is largely associated with the trumpet. But what about his singing? It has sparked a wide range of reactions from ridicule to reverence.
1: I forget who it was that once said that Louis Armstrong was the greatest singer in the world without a voice. And he was.
2: Frank Sinatra, Billie Holiday, absolutely everybody who ever sang in the pop and jazz medium said at one time or another that they learned their craft by listening to Armstrong.
3: Louis could play the New York telephone directory and it would come out magnificent.
4: Nobody else had that kind of a voice. You would never say, oh, was that Louis Armstrong or somebody else? Nobody ever said that. The band was shining.

0: down south. Yes, the south wind blowing.
1: It seems to be one of the 20th century's great musical paradoxes. How could someone with an untrained voice, a voice with limited range and a gravelly quality, have such a profound effect on the course of American jazz and popular singing? Bing Crosby said, "Lewis is the beginning and the end of music in America." Tony Bennett states that every great American popular singer, from Billie Holiday to Frank Sinatra, has consciously learned something from Louis Armstrong.
0: Bandits,

0: I'm Stanley Crouch, welcoming you to the wonderful world of Louis Armstrong. On this show, we'll unravel the secret of Louis's journey to becoming one of the most important and enduring voices of the century. It's Louis Armstrong, the singer. For many reasons, Louis Armstrong is the single most influential person in jazz. Dan Morgenstern is director of the Institute of Jazz Studies at Rutgers University.
1: Well, Armstrong's singing has been described as, you know, the mirror image of his trumpet playing. The way he phrases when he sings is also the way he phrases when he plays.

Body and soul, what lies before me? The future's stormy, winter that's gray and old. Unless there's magic, the end will be tragic, and echo the tale that's been told so often. My life revolves.

0: Although much has been written about Lewis's earliest experiences with the cornet, there is evidence that his singing predates this. Dan Morgenstern.
1: Louis, as a young kid, long before the Waif's Home incident, organized a quartet to sing in the streets for pennies. He was in constant need of money, of course, because things were very bad at home, and he wanted to contribute.
0: Armstrong's friend and colleague, drummer Zutty Singleton, recalls Lewis performing in knee pants and singing with a group called the Singing Fools.
2: They had a quartet that used to harmonize back. I used to see Louis all the time. He was in short trousers then. They'd have those amateur nights at these tent shows, you know, and they'd come and they'd sing, and oh man, it was great. Sure was. Boy, old Louis sure could sing, man.

0: da.
1: A lot of people, they think jazz music is just blowing a whole lot of notes loud and things like that. Now, yes, Basin Street, I must have recorded a half a dozen ways. Now, the boys was harmonizing, and I was just singing pretty notes with their harmony. See? Another record I might sit saying, Basin Street is street. Same tempo, the same. Where the folks all meet, you know what I mean? That shows you right there. Jazz can be played just as pretty as it can be played loud.

0: Although the Hot 5 and Hot 7 records of the mid to late 20s are best remembered for Armstrong's brilliant cornet work, it is the haunting, wordless vocal on West End Blues from June of 1928 that gives the first glimpse of the delicate nature of Lewis's voice in the mid-20s. Lawrence Berggren, author of Louis Armstrong, An Extravagant Life.
1: We tend to think of him as Louis Armstrong in later life, growling, very low voice. But he, when he was younger, often had a light, lilting tenor.
2: What, what, what? What, what, what, what?

0: People have asked me, you know, how did Louis get that low, growling, froggy voice? His sister had the same kind of voice. So I think that it was part of his family and or genetic inheritance. He said that when he was on the riverboats performing with Fate Marable, he caught some sort of a grip, cold, something. And after he recovered from that, his voice changed and deepened. And who knows? I mean, there's no way to really tell. But he attributed it to getting sick on the riverboat, and that was why his voice was so low. But, you know, his sister probably didn't get sick the same way, and her voice was also very low.
1: Some of the great influences that would contribute to Armstrong's unique vocal interpretive genius were all around him as he grew up in New Orleans. The Black and Creole brass bands, the church music, and when Louis bought his first phonograph in 1918 and began listening to Irish tenor John McCormick and the great Italian tenor Enrico Caruso. Yet another early and important influence on Louis's conception of vocal music was his association with the Karnofsky family in New Orleans beginning in 1909. He worked for them assisting in their junk peddling business. It was his first exposure to Jewish culture.

0: that was also an early exposure to singing with him, because they would sing both Russian folk songs, Yiddish or Jewish folk songs, and American songs with him.
1: Louis speaks very movingly of often having dinner with the Karnofsky family, and how the mother would sing lullaby to kids. And what he actually sings is Russian lullaby.
2: Dan Morgenstern.
1: Later on, Harold Arlen, who actually wrote songs that were recorded by Louis, such as World on a String, which Louis did a marvelous job on, and I Got a Right to Sing the Blues, played some Armstrong records for his father, who was a cantor. His father listened and he said, "Where did he get my stuff from?" So we see that there was definitely a Jewish connection in Louis' musical life.

I'm Stanley Crouch with a look into the world of Louis Armstrong, the singer, on this very special edition of NPR's Jazz Profiles.

0: Lewis was eager to develop his singing by the time he joined Fletcher Henderson's orchestra in New York in 1924, but he was frustrated by Henderson's indifference.
1: Fletcher had a great band, one of the first big bands, colored bands, that hit the road. But he would never give, okay, how good you were, he wouldn't give you over 16 bars to save your life. In those days, I just come from singing in a quartet. Of course, I wasn't singing on records, and Joe missed it, too. He never, you know, figured over you, trumpet youngsters. And I said, Fletcher, let me sing on a record called da-da-da-da-da-da-da-da. Everybody love my baby. And I was wailing up and hollering. I was, no, you can't sing on this, man. I was okay. And all he would say, if you're going to be good someday, you take some lessons.

0: By the spring of 1925, Lewis was providing background work for some of the best female blues singers of the 1920s, including Ma Rainey, Clara Smith, Alberta Hunter, and the grand diva of the blues, Bessie Smith.
1: There's a tune here, St. Louis Blues, which I always keep on my files and all my tapes, by Bessie Smith. I think she's one of the greatest, the madam of the blues that we're going to get for generations to come. And it's too bad she didn't live a little longer, so the younger generation couldn't at least heard her in person, you know? But her records will stand up forever.

0: Lewis made his first recordings as a leader of his own group called the Hot Fives and Hot Sevens on November 12, 1925. They would produce 65 recordings for OK Records, a body of work that continues to astound listeners all over the world. When the group returned to the studio for their second session in February of 1926, Lewis started making history as a vocalist.
1: There was a lot of scatting in this record. It was done accidentally. You know, we call scat, that's where you run into notes like an instrument. Like the heebies, jeebies, and it's who, skeet, scat, do-dee, do-dee, do-dee, anything in the middle.

0: Well, that's because I dropped that paper with the lyrics on it. So I started to stop, and Mr. Vaughan, who was the president of the OK Record, he always was around. He kept on saying, keep on. And when the record was over, Mr. Vaughan, he came out of the control booth and said, Lou Armstrong, this is where scat was born. See?
1: What Lewis did on the Heebie Jeebies recording in February of 1926 would echo throughout the century through the voices of others like Bing Crosby. The wonderful First Lady of Song, Ella Fitzgerald. Mel Torme. The Divine One, Sarah Vaughan. Saddle your bop, shoe your bop, shoe your bop, shoe your bop, shoe your boo boo. And Louis Armstrong, the singer, raised scat singing to an art form.

By 1929, Louis Armstrong was finally beginning to have a major impact on singing. On March 5th, he also recorded his first crossover hit, I Can't Give You Anything But Love. The hit got the attention of Louis's mentor.

forever. Baby, that's the only thing I'm plenty of. Baby.

1929 was also the year that Lewis made his Broadway debut in the show Hot Chocolates. On July 19th, he recorded his big number in the show, written by Fats Waller and Andy Razzaf.

Armstrong was evolving into a major force in entertainment, and Bing Crosby would soon be one of the many singers to fall under the Armstrong spell. This and much more is ahead as we continue our look at Louis Armstrong, the singer. I'm Stanley Crouch. You are listening to a very special edition of Jazz Profiles, the wonderful world of Louis Armstrong, made possible in part by Oris, Swiss watches since 1904, on the web at www.oris.ch, and by Carry Audio Design, makers of high-end audio equipment for the home, on the web at www.carryaudio.com. 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

0: By 1929, Louis Armstrong had established himself as a major force as a singer. This new Armstrong, this 1929 Armstrong, was evolving. And, as Armstrong confidant and friend Jack Bradley explains, not all of his fans embraced his new persona.
1: Of course, there's those purists that put down Louis for going, quote, commercial, unquote, after the Hot Five and Hot Sevens, because with I Can't Give You Anything But Love, I believe that was the first pop tune he recorded. And he gained a much wider audience. And who cares what tune Louis played? It all came out magnificent. In jazz, the tune is secondary because it's what you do with the tune. Louis could play the New York telephone directory and it would come out magnificent.
2: Old empty bed, spring torn as lead.

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1: It was around 1929 that singer Bing Crosby fell under the Armstrong spell. Will Friedwald, author of Jazz Singing.
2: And they call it D-I-X-I-E, Hyphenelli, Candyland.
3: From Louis and his relationship with Bing Crosby, that's basically where all popular singing comes from, because it was Crosby realizing that here was a way to personalize the popular song, to sing it naturally, and also to make it adaptable for the new technology that was coming around. So basically all this stuff, even going up through rock and roll, can be traced back to Armstrong.
1: Bing Crosby, who helped engineer Louis's entree into bigger and better roles in Hollywood, always considered Armstrong a great artist.
4: He had such spirit, he played joyfully, you know, with a great uplift, and a style that, although there's been a lot of people that can imitate him, they never quite captured what he had on that instrument, plus his singing and his personality.
5: Hey, Pops, you want to grab a little of what's left here?
6: Yeah, Daddy, yeah.
7: Here we go. If

0: jazz.
1: By 1930, only 8 years after Joe King Oliver had summoned him to Chicago, Louis Armstrong had become one of the world's most popular singers. Dan Morgenstern.
2: From 1929 on, Armstrong's repertory definitely became one of what later turned into standards, because he launched probably more evergreens to be wonderful recordings, like the ones he made of Hoagie Carmichael's Stardust, which had just been equipped with a lyric by Mitchell Parrish about a year before Louis recorded it.
3: Sometimes I wonder why I spend such lonely nights. Oh, baby, lonely nights.

0: There were two takes of it. The second is the rarer one, and you can distinguish it by the vocal, because at the end of that take, Louis sings, "Oh memory, oh memory." That's the end of the vocal. And Hoagie Carmichael himself was looking for that second master, and he was so happy when he found it.
1: Stardust had a profound effect on singer John Hendricks.
2: With what proper singers would call no real instrument, that man could sing and put more feeling and emotion into one note than most singers put in a whole 32-bar song. Well, you know, the first 9 or 10 notes that he sang are all the same note. Sometimes I wonder why I spend such lonely nights. Oh, baby, dreaming of a song. That's when he changed. He can't sing one note, and it's always interesting, you know, and each one is amazing.
1: Armstrong had great success introducing many compositions by Hoagie Carmichael. Lewis met Carmichael through their mutual friend and admirer, Bix Beiderbecke. Dan Morgenstern.
0: Hoagie Carmichael hooks up with him. Hoagie was a great admirer of Louis from the King Oliver Lincoln Garden days. And they do Rockin' Chair together. This is the first time it gets recorded. And this is a duet between a black man and a white man, which is also the first time on record that that would ever have happened.
3: Rockin' chair got me, son.
4: Oh, rock chair got you, father.
3: My cane laying by my side.
4: Cane by your side.
3: Fetch me that gin, son.
4: I ain't got no gin, father.
3: Oh, I tan you hide now.
4: You gonna turn my hide.
3: I can't get from this cabin.
4: What cabin joking?
3: I ain't going nowhere.
4: You ain't going nowhere.
3: Just let me here grabbing.
4: Grabbing?
3: Grabbing the flies around this rockin' chair.
4: Rockin' chair.
3: My dear old Aunt Harriet.
1: Lewis the singer was everywhere. Records, jukeboxes, radio, movies, and concerts. And like producer George Avakian, the public was discovering another facet of the Armstrong genius.
5: I certainly began to realize that Armstrong was a great singer. Sometimes he wanders away from the melody very deliberately. But he injected heart, soul into a song, and the way he treated the sound of his voice as underlining of the expression of the words of the song was something that was unique. Nobody had ever done anything remotely like it.
1: Singer Billy Eckstein remembers hearing Lewis at this point in his career.
6: I forget who it was that once said that Louis Armstrong was the greatest singer in the world without a voice, and he was. What Louis did to a song, nobody else could do. And you could feel what he was doing. And if you look at the technical aspects of what a voice consists of, Louis had none of those qualities.

Another aspect of Armstrong's genius was revealed by the late 40s and the numerous popular hits that he made in a diverse range of circumstances. Some of them pleased him and some of them did not. On Blueberry Hill, Lewis worked with arranger-conductor Gordon Jenkins.

0: found you.
1: It was summertime, 1951. The moon stood
2: still. Now, here's a tune that knocks me out that I made in the picture with the little movie star Mickey Rooney. The title is Kiss the Bella Dream on. Dig it.
0: Give me.

0: Milt Gabler produced that session for Decca.
1: Louis loved the tune, he loved the lyric content, and he just loved to play it. It wasn't a hit single record for him. He loved to sing, and he loved to do ballads, and the sadder the song, the better.

0: Surprisingly, not everyone understood what was happening. Critics and fellow musicians weren't as receptive to his hits as the public was. Gary Giddens.
1: People were upset by him. They did not know what to make of him. To me, the secret of Louis Armstrong is that he considered art and entertainment almost indivisible. The level of his entertainment achieved art, but he never wanted to create an art that wasn't entertaining.
0: Louis was aware and was sensitive to the criticism and to the direction in which he was going.
2: I used to go to this company that I record with, and I used to tell him, I said, well, man, why don't you just turn us loose in this studio here and let us wail, you know? He said, well, that's a good idea. I said, it's a very good idea. If them people listen to our concerts and give us thunderous applause over these tunes we play, you know they would like to have it in their files. So why don't you just let us record these things? That's nice, but we got a few pop tunes here. I think it's going to be on the hit parade, blah, blah, blah. And that's when you look around, people wonder, what happened to Armstrong?

0: I'm Stanley Crouch with a look into the world of Louis Armstrong, the singer, on this special edition of NPR's Jazz Profiles. Finally, in the summer of 1954, Armstrong would find a recording producer who allowed Louis Armstrong to be himself. That producer was George Avakian, who conceptualized an Armstrong tribute to the father of the blues, William Christopher W.C. Handy.
1: What I wanted to do was get Louis to record certain ideas which fit his own early life and the development of jazz. When an opportunity came along between contracts, I signed him specifically to start recording material like the music of W.C. Handy.

0: Soon after the Avakian sessions, Lewis would find yet another setting to demonstrate his vocal supremacy. Gary Giddens.
1: Then you start listening to those records that he made for Verve back in the 50s with Ella and with Oscar Peterson. Listen to him sing Cole Porter. Did anybody ever sing Cole Porter with a greater sense of what the lyric means?
2: And that's why birds do it. Bees do it. Even educated fleas do it. Let's do it. Let's fall in love.
1: He's completely on top of it. I think it's very easy for people to see Armstrong in one way and then to completely underestimate how sophisticated, in the best sense of that word, that he is. He always understands the lyric.
2: Lithuanians, and let's do it. Let's do it. Mama, let's fall in love.
0: In 1961, Louis Armstrong was the centerpiece for Dave and Iola Brubeck's ambitious concept album, The Real Ambassadors, a tribute to Armstrong, which celebrated his distinction of being an American musical ambassador without portfolio. Participating in the project, among others, were Carmen McRae, the Brubecks, and Lambert, Hendrix, and Ross. John Hendrix.
3: You know, we're dealing here with spirit. We're dealing with the secular version of spiritual music. When you're dealing with spirit, there are no words. Words are clumsy. They becloud more than they enlighten spiritual subjects, you know. Louis Armstrong is spirit itself, you know. So it's very, very hard to put what he does into words. But you feel it in your heart, and you feel it in every part of your body. And he makes you tingle. You start laughing, and nobody's told a joke, but he just arouses all those basic things in you. And it's all sweet, and it's all good.
0: Dan Morgenstern remembers being at the 1961 recording session of The Real Ambassadors.
4: I was fortunate to be at one session where Brubeck presented Louis with Summer Song, which is a lovely piece of music. He sang it so movingly that tears came to Dave's eyes. He couldn't believe how quickly and how perfectly he had zeroed in on that.
2: Love to me is like a summer day. Silent cause there's just too much to say.

0: Composer Dave Brubeck spoke with Marion McPartney about a special moment hearing Armstrong's record, Summer Song, on July 6, 1971.
1: The day that Louis died, they played that on the radio, on the classical station.
2: Really?
1: And Louis happened to like this tune very much. And in my studio, I have the original manuscript to it. And he said, Mrs. Brubeck, I'm very happy. Satchmo Louis Armstrong.

0: nights are getting long. I can sing my summer song.
1: Trumpeter Joe Wilder.
2: What a Wonderful World. That's something that I hope people are aware of with Louis. He was a very sensitive man, had wonderful feeling for people. I got really so touched by the way he did it. And it's almost like a hymn. This is something that Louis left, that no matter what we do, we never erase the beauty of it, you know. When he sang, he understood lyrics. He was just tremendous in his understanding of lyrics, as you can hear in his singing some songs. And he played that way, too. There was a whole lot of heart and a tremendous amount of sincerity in everything he did.
3: Some of you young folks been saying to me, "Hey, Pops, what you mean, What a Wonderful World? How about all them wars all over the place? You call them wonderful? And how about hunger and pollution? They ain't so wonderful either. But how about listening to old Pops for a minute? Seems to me it ain't the world that's so bad, but what we are doing to it. And all I'm saying is, see what a wonderful world it would be if only we'd give it a chance. Love, baby, love. That's the secret. Yeah. If lots more of us loved each other, we'd solve lots more problems. And man, this world would be a guesser. That's why old Pops keeps saying,

quite the bright blessed days, dark sacred night, and I think to myself,

0: Louis Armstrong, the singer, Joe King Oliver, and Fletcher Henderson didn't hear it in the 1920s. But because of Louis Armstrong's belief in himself, almost 30 years after his death, his voice remains one of the most recognizable in the world, a constant source of joy and inspiration. Throughout his life, Louis Armstrong's singing was a mirror of his trumpet playing. At the end of his life, when he had to put down the trumpet for good, his voice, however, remained a loyal friend, and it extended his career. His wonderful voice will remain one of the most unique and influential treasures of American life during the 20th century. I'm Stanley Crouch. I'll see you next time on the wonderful world of Louis Armstrong.
1: Louis Armstrong, the singer, was written and produced by Dick Golden, technical director Duke Marcos. We'd also like to thank the Institute of Jazz Studies at Rutgers University in Newark, the Hogan Archives at Tulane University in New Orleans, Marion McPartland's Piano Jazz, Gary Giddens, Jack Bradley, the BBC, and WBGO Newark. The executive producer of The Wonderful World of Louis Armstrong is Jim Luce. The executive producer for Jazz Profiles is Tim Owens. Assistant producer, Madeline Smith. To email us or for more information about this program and others in our series, contact us through NPR's homepage on the World Wide Web at npr.org. 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
1: 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I'm Nancy Wilson. 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

0: Louis Armstrong was born in New Orleans in 1901. He came of age just as ragtime music was evolving into jazz. He grew up at just the right time and in just the right city for someone with his amazing talent. Dan Morgenstern heads the Institute of Jazz Studies at Rutgers University.
1: To Louis, New Orleans was always like the mother lode. I mean, that was where he was first introduced to music, and that's where he really also learned the lessons about life that took him throughout his extraordinary career.
0: Armstrong grew up without a father in a dirt-poor, segregated district of New Orleans. He frequently had to search through garbage cans to find food. Armstrong biographer Lawrence Burgreen says, paradoxically, Armstrong always said he had a wonderful childhood.
2: I think what he was talking about was partly the spirit of his people and his family to survive in these circumstances. And also he was talking about the cultural and ultimately musical richness of life in New Orleans, because there he was at the confluence of a number of cultures, European, American, African, Caribbean, South American, Mexican, all of which he picked up on, all of which became components of jazz.
0: New Orleans brass bands were a major influence on young Louis. They contained some of the earliest elements of jazz: European instrumentation, European-influenced melody, a 4-4 beat, and African-derived syncopation. Armstrong recalls how, as a youngster, he would follow the bands down Rampart Street.
3: Time when they had the good old street parades, you know, and brass bands, and every one of them was great. They'd all congregate in front of the Eagle Saloon at Rampart Medita. And there was one brass band there that I'd always follow. Okay, how many bands on the street there? There was the Onward Band with Joe Oliver and Manuel Perez in that band. Big old Eddie Jackson on that bass, you know, blowing that 4 beats. Cats would play a tune like Panama.

0: Armstrong left New Orleans in 1922, never to live there again. But the city had left its impression on Lewis, and he left an indelible mark on New Orleans. Irvin Mayfield is a young New Orleans trumpeter.
1: Louis Armstrong's impact is that strong here in the city. That's Pop, yeah, we know him. He's like our father.

0: Next time, Louis Armstrong's New Orleans on Jazz Profiles from NPR, National Public Radio. 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

0: This is Dave Schwann reminding you that you're listening to WETFLP in South Bend, Indiana. 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
1: Well, welcome to Talking Jazz Live from the Jam Music Lab in Vienna, Austria. And we have a special guest today all the way from Indianapolis and many other places, Emma Hedrick on vocals. Welcome, Emma.
2: Thank you. Thanks for having me.
1: And for the live shows, I love, you know, getting together and we're actually playing music that only happens once, which means we have to play the right notes, but we also get to interact in the moment. I'm following Marion McPartland's steps on the piano jazz. So, Emma, it would be great to just get started if you just give us a little glimpse, or Emma, in a nutshell, how did you get bitten by this jazz bug and decide to pursue a career as a jazz vocalist?
2: Yeah, so I didn't start out in a musical family like a lot of jazz musicians did, but I did some music programs as a child and choir, and I did the Indianapolis Children's Choir, and that's actually where I first heard jazz, and I heard Duke Ellington, It Don't Mean a Thing If It Ain't Got That Swing, and that was my first time hearing the music, and I was very inspired, and I told my parents then, I want to take jazz lessons. And luckily, they were very supportive of a 12-year-old who wanted to take jazz lessons. And I started doing that and looking for other programs. And amazingly, Indianapolis has a wealth of jazz and music going on. So I was very lucky to get to do some camps, like the Girls Create Music Camp where we met, and also do some after-school programs like at Butler University and take lessons with some awesome people and do Jazz Futures with the Indianapolis Jazz Foundation. So already it was solidified pretty much in high school that that was what I wanted to do. And then I got to study it for my undergrad at University of Miami and then my master's at The Hague, the Royal Conservatory. And here I am.
1: Well, and in between, you gathered quite a bit of awards on the way because you really studied. You took it seriously. And we'll talk about that some more. But you picked for the first tune to do together Flor de Lis, a Latin American classic. So tell me a little bit, why did you pick that? What's your attraction to that tune?
2: I just think it's a really fun tune, and I'm trying to challenge myself to keep learning more repertoire all the time, especially now that I'm not in school. There's not the juries where I have to learn 15 tunes every month, every 6 months or whatever. So this is a song that I recently worked on just to keep expanding my repertoire, and I heard Cecile McLaurin-Salvant do a video of it with, I think, a couple of different versions, but one of them's with Fred Hirsch and one of them's with Sullivan Fortner, and those are both very inspiring. So happy to do it.
1: Everything Cecile does is inspiring.
2: I agree.
1: Right. Yeah, I saw her win the Thelonious Monk at that time competition, and she was so far above everybody else. But yeah, well, let's give it a try. So, and I brought along Peter Keenley on guitar to help us out with some bass and guitar and all kinds of good stuff. So here, who wrote actually Fleur de Lis? Javon?
2: Javon, yeah.
1: Yeah, here it is, Fleur de Lis.

0: thank you. That was fun. We'll see you flying high up in the sky. So, yeah, you brought a variety of things. And this is actually one that goes way back to the early history of jazz. And a good man is hard to find. You know, I was thinking as a female vocalist, a lot of these songs were written by males about love and falling in love. And so a lot of the language is gendered. And I was always curious, how do you handle that, you know, as a vocalist when you sing The Girl from Ipanema? what do you do? How do you handle it?
1: I think it depends on the scenario. Sometimes, I mean, I think of my job when I'm singing standards as a storyteller. So sometimes I just step into the role of whoever wrote the piece and sing it from their perspective. And it doesn't necessarily have to be mine if I can relate to it somehow and still tell the story. So I usually sing Girl from Ipanema, Girl from Ipanema, because for me, I'm just telling the story. And I think that it sounds better like that, and people know it like that. But then in other scenarios, sometimes I change it to make it more personal if I think it makes sense. I think when I come across problems is when it negatively speaks about women in a way, because it's from a different perspective. And I think that, actually going back to Cecile McLaurin-Salvant, she does a great job of sometimes singing tunes ironically, which I think can also shed light on the fact that that piece was something that people, you know, listened to, danced to, felt was appropriate in the time, and now in these times it's not appropriate anymore in the same way that it was. But it's still important to preserve that part of history in a way to show this was popular culture at the time, and this is how it affected people, and now in this time it's different, and now we come to it with this new context and can still appreciate maybe the music that comes with it, but knowing that the lyrics are no longer meaningful in the same way that they were at the time. So I also think that that's sometimes comes up and can be actually an interesting new way of presenting the song.
0: Mm-hmm, mm-hmm. Yeah, I love the idea of the storyteller. So yeah, tell us a little bit about this song. I think Bessie Smith is the version that is known. Bessie was an interesting, powerful lady, right?
1: Yeah, absolutely. So I was looking for some earlier blues tunes, because sometimes a lot of the same blues songs gets recycled, and sometimes the words aren't as interesting as maybe some of the earlier ones. And this one's interesting because it's not a 12-bar blues form, and most blueses at the time were not 12-bar blueses, really. That came a little bit later, the standardization. So I was listening down her discography, and this one just jumped out at me because I think in some ways the lyrics are still can be true today. You know, I have a lot of friends who are still looking for a good man in these times. And I mean, of course, it's all personal experience, but I think it's fun that, you know, a song that was written in the early 1900s can still be, you know, just as applicable today. And I think that this one really also captures some of her attitude and delivery really well. So I've loved diving into this and learning some of her vocal stylizations, which are very characteristic to the time. And but then doing it in a modern context, always fun.
0: Right. So you did a little bit of arranging on this, right? So what were some of the things you added or personalized?
1: Well, I transcribed some things from the original recording to kind of preserve it in that way, which was interesting because it's like detuned a little bit, so it's not exactly and then actually making the solos over 12-bar blues is making it a little bit more approachable for just reading the chart or playing with new players. That's something that I did. And then adding in some of the hits, making them more formal, all of that. I think maybe it's more spontaneous on the recording, some of the fills, but that's something. And then the instrumentation changes when I do it too. So in the original recording, it's a little bit more stripped down, but I like doing it with drums, doing it with other instruments too. So not too many changes on this one, but I like to add it into a set with more contemporary things just to show, you know, the different sides of the genre?
0: Well, you know, the thing, you know, since you mentioned drums, so those early recordings, they actually couldn't use drums
2: right.
0: on those because it would make the needle hop, and then you can't record and make the grooves that you need. So we always think, you know, did they just like play with spoons or little percussion and wood blocks in those early times? But they didn't. They just had to for the recording.
1: Right, right. Exactly.
0: So, yeah, it's so interesting how it changes perspective just of technology, and you think that's the truth, but it was a necessity.
1: Right, right.
0: Well, let's see what we can, if we can find that good man. Huh? A good man is hard to find, so Eddie Green must be one of those early blues writers.
1: Yeah.
0: Fats Waller also did some versions of this later on, yeah.

0: That good man. Okay, so we actually just completed a little tour where we paid tribute to some Indianapolis legacy. The four freshmen, the vocal group, came out of Indianapolis, was founded at Butler University in 1947. And then a guy named Brian Wilson, who later ended up writing the music and heading up a little group called Beach Boys that kept competing with the Beatles for the number one spot in the charts at the time, and they kept rivaling. But so Brian Wilson, so he heard one of their recordings called Four Freshmen and Five Trombones. And like it is, you get inspired, right? You hear something at the time when you're open, and they call them the formative years, and it makes your whole life change and you follow it. And so we did this program together, and when we looked at the tunes, then you were like, oh, there was one that I heard and played over and over, and it was the Four Freshmen arrangement of Early Autumn. So yeah, tell me a little bit about that. Why and what captured you?
1: Yeah, so I don't even remember how I stumbled across the recording, but I heard it and immediately saved it and just started listening to it, like you said, over and over again my freshman year of college, which was also the time that I was starting to sing in vocal jazz ensembles at school. And I think that just hearing their intricate harmonies and how clear all of the harmonic motion was, but you could still sometimes hear their individual voices and just the arrangements and all the possibilities of hearing voices together in the vocal jazz context was really inspiring to me. So that just jumped out, and I already had known the tune, so hearing a little bit of a different interpretation of it and all of the arranging elements, not only in the vocals but also in the rhythm section, there's some hits, there's some parts where the orchestration changes, so all of that just really drew me to that. And then that's when I found out that the four freshmen were from Indianapolis. So it was so crazy to find that out then after the fact, after I already loved this track of theirs.
0: Very, very cool. Yeah, and well, it's a beautiful tune anyway. You know, it's one of those Johnny Mercer tunes. And you can just hear keep the leaves falling, right?
1: Yeah.
0: And B, yeah, the way it's arranged, it's really pretty. So let's try a version. So we'll feature the guitar vocal interactions on that.
1: Is that a

0: That was a beautiful rendition. Thank you, Emma.
1: Thank you.
0: Thank you for freshmen, right?
1: Yeah, exactly.
0: they put us together for us. Yeah, so you interpret things by other people as a vocalist a lot, and you tell their stories, but there's also your own things you have to say. And, you know, some get to that point where they actually write their own composition. Some stay at the interpretation stage. But you you have a new album, and you have music that you've written, and you've written that music partly as a project for your master's project. So yeah. I want to hear about that master's project and what you did.
2: Okay, yeah, so for my master's project, it was artistic research. So I worked on kind of a concept to experiment in my artistic practice. And the concept that I was looking at exploring more was kind of sources of creativity. And I think that's really important for longevity in anything where you create, is if you're waiting to just be struck by the inspiration lightning, it's not very reliable if anyone ever asks you to write a song. So up until that point, I had just kind of been writing when I felt like it, but I wanted to challenge myself to write when I wanted to write. And to do that, I looked at other art disciplines, choreography, visual art, and writing, and practitioners of those art forms, and found some of their methods that they use to inspire creativity. I found that a lot of them had these concepts that were, of course, working for their discipline, but also, if they were adapted slightly, general enough to work for jazz composition or just composition in general. So that's exactly what I did. I found six of these methods and experimented with them in my own personal practice. And I was really happy to find songs that I still perform out of doing that exercise and working on these methods. So this came from one of the methods that's originally from a poet named Ted Hughes. Mm-hmm. And he suggested that for his writing students that... No, never mind. That's a different one. Okay, this is from a different, also writing technique, but different authors. And they suggested that you write a haiku every day. So the nice thing about haiku structure, especially for writing, is that it's already set out. So five syllables, seven syllables, five syllables again. So the idea is to give you some constraints as a writer so that you have inspiration within those constraints. And also, haikus traditionally have nature themes or seasons, things like that, which is optional to include if you would like to do that. So yeah, for this method, I just was writing haikus, and it was interesting because usually when I write lyrics, I write it at the same time as I write the music. Mm-hmm. To go together, but for this I wrote the lyrics first, these haikus. So it was actually really interesting to go back and fit the music and the melody to fit the lyrics that were already written.
0: Right.
2: And I think that it came up with some unusual structures within the song. You can see different time signatures and different amounts of holding them out. And then I also found I was really challenged to fit, even though it's a haiku, it can have a different feeling of emphasis. So once I wrote the first haiku, then finding other ones that also matched not only haiku form, but the same emphasis as the first one so that it would match which notes were held out. So it was actually a great compositional challenge, and I love what came out of it. This is Spring Haiku Collection, and as you are probably already figured out, all of the lyrics are haikus in it. So, but yeah,
0: haikus and spring related, right?
2: Exactly.
0: You have to relate them somehow to each other. Yeah, yeah, very cool. And, you know, usually out of challenges comes the more creative things. You know, if you have problems to solve, you'll look a little deeper.
2: Exactly. And I would have never thought to do it in this way ever. So I'm glad to have had that challenge.
0: Well, let's see if we can solve that challenge.

0: It was very cool. Thank you for sharing that.
1: Thanks for playing it.
0: So, and as you already demonstrated very well, you also improvise and do that. And that's not something, again, every vocalist does. Usually or often you'll turn it over and say, guitar solo. But it's a great skill, and it's just like being an instrument, and you want to be like an instrument in the group. And I think on the next one you actually demonstrate in several ways, you know, how that molds together. So how did you actually train yourself for the scatting and part and the improvisation part? Give us some strategies.
2: Well, I also learned piano, jazz piano, in high school, because actually I was told I couldn't audition on voice for the jazz band, so then I dusted off my very basic piano skills and auditioned and made it into the fourth band, the worst one, as the second piano player. But I worked my way up. I learned all the fundamentals, four note voicings, and I started taking piano lessons with Gary Walters, and I think working on all of that at the same time as working on voice, it really helped to provide a visual for navigating through the harmony and more context to go with it, which I think is a challenge for vocalists, is all of our instrument you can't see. I mean, unless you get a scope, but, you know, it doesn't like show you how you're playing the notes. So it can be very challenging to take these abstract improvisation concepts, and also your instrument is in a way abstract. So to have something physical to practice with, I would do that, like sometimes just practice playing and singing the solos that I wanted to sing, and playing through the scales. And, you know, I went to jazz camp and everything and learned the modes and whatever, and was practicing that. And then especially my undergrad degree, there was a very intense instrumental focus and background where we took all the same classes as the instrumentalists, and we're supposed to do all the same things. So all the transcriptions, all of these altered scale licks and doing them, all of that I worked on at that time. So I think, you know, it's eventually seeping in, even though I have to circle back to some of that, because it's a lot harder to internalize these concepts than it is to press buttons to some extent. But then there's also other positive things about the voice that's more free, and you can use your ears more easily and all of that. So I think that all of that kind of came together into my improvisation approach.
0: You know, often people think, well, improvising, doesn't that mean you do it on the spot? But yes, you do it on the spot, but you can, the human brain is only capable to put together things that we experience somehow, somewhere, right? We can't make up something that we never experience with any of our senses. So the way to get ready when you improvise is to accumulate as many things as possible to do, and then you can draw from that and put it together in a cool way. That's the improvisation part.
2: Exactly, exactly.
0: So tell us about the craziest dream. So you actually added a whole bunch of things to that.
2: Yeah, so this is a arrangement that I did that I found that this song, which it's usually just kind of a medium swing tune, it actually has a verse, so I put that up at the front, and then I transcribed Kenny Dorham's trumpet solo on this piece and made a vocalese, so matched all of his notes with lyrics, and I had this idea to do, especially with the verse, and the context of the lyrics is, you know, I had this dream about you, so I was just thinking of, like, a dream where you like get married to someone that you're just like crushing on. I don't know if anyone else has had those dreams, but I have at some point. And I was just thinking, like, it could be a funny concept to have the head of the song and then the vocalese is like this just out of control, like imagination of things. And then it comes back, you'll hear at the end of the vocalese revealed that it's a dream, and then it goes back into the head. So yeah, that was kind of the concept for it, and this was back when I was making a lot of vocalises, and I think Kenny Dorham is a really great player for that because he has such a melodic style, and but also very interesting things going on too that, you know, there's enough space to write lyrics, and it was really fun to learn. So that's how I came with this arrangement.
0: Yeah, it's a cool art, the vocalese. I mean, Hendrix, Lampert, and Ross kind of made it popular, where you take a instrumental solo and then you put words to it, and not each one lends itself to it.
2: Right. Yeah, there are some specific things that are maybe too fast for lyrics to happen, or very spaced out also, then it doesn't make sense as a sentence. So there's lots of things to look for, or the range too, but... Of course, Lambert, Hendrix, and Ross tackled some pretty gnarly solos too. So,
0: my analyst told me.
2: Yeah.
0: Cool. Well, let's hear about that craziest dream.

0: Very cool. Oh, the craziest dreams. All right, we got time for one last one, and we'll do one more of your originals. So give us an update. What's coming up for you? Where can we find all your stuff and all that good stuff?
1: Yeah, well, you can find my stuff on my website, mhedrick.com, and sign up for my email list on my website. There's a little form where I'm trying to be better at, like, Monica's newsletter coming out every month. Next up, I'm actually doing a residency with a tribute group that I have for Lambert, Hendricks, and Ross. So that's at the end of the summer that I'm looking forward to at Avalok Farm Music Institute. So that should be cool. And then I'm working on this bigger project that will premiere next May in Colorado. That's all, I'll be writing original compositions talking about native ecosystems in the U.S. So, and then it's with my friend who does wildlife photography. So there'll be projections for the concert of all of these landscapes in Colorado, and I'll write the songs, and we're both doing research on environmental science and these things that are coming up right now with, you know, endangered species and different changes to the environment that are causing problems or things to appreciate, this kind of idea that that we can serve things that we know about and care about because we know them. So our project is hoping to draw attention to these things that maybe people don't even know to care about because they haven't seen them or experienced them, or they don't notice what's around them, all these different plants and animals. So that's a bigger project that's kind of in the beginning creative stages, and then hoping to bring it to more places and everything. So yeah, those are the next big things for me.
0: Those are big things. and I love those concept ideas. You know, it's just makes the expression so much bigger if you build it in with other art forms, with activism, with, yeah, I'm totally for that. Very cool.
1: Yeah.
0: Very cool.
1: Yeah.
0: Can't wait to see it. EmmaHedrick.com. Emma with two M's and Hedrick with a CK.
1: Yeah, no N.
0: Right. Check it out. And this is from your, all your originals are on your debut album, mm-hmm. right?
1: Newcomer. It's on all streaming platforms and Bandcamp, so check it out.
0: Exactly. So the idea of love that we're going to do is that's actually a single. I think there's a video with it, too.
1: Mm-hmm. Yeah. Yeah, there's a in-studio video from this one on YouTube. Yep.
0: Very cool. All right. So we'll close it out with the idea of love by Emma Hedrick. Thank you for listening to Talking Jazz.

0: 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WETF, the jazz station, celebrating over 100 years of recorded jazz. Stay right here for the best in jazz all day and all night.
1: Now we'd like to open our warm-up set for this evening, doing Bluebird Land.

We started off today's show with Maynard Ferguson performing his classic Blue Birdland. And here's Maynard again. This time they're going to do Dancing Nightly.

That was Yearning from Oliver Nelson's album Blues and the Abstract Truth, with Freddie Hubbard, Eric Dolphy, Oliver Nelson, George Barrow, Bill Evans, Paul Chambers, and Lewis and Roy Haynes. Before that, we had Mandy Ferguson playing Dancing Nightly. And here's McCoy Tyner with Lee Morgan. And they're going to play a tune dedicated to John Coltrane. This is Mode to John.

Talking with Eddie Harris, performing his hit song, Listen Here. And before that, Lee Morgan played a tune called Caramba. And before that, McCoy Tyner and Lee Morgan did Mo DeJohn, and you are tuned to 105.7 FM WETF at South Bend, Indiana. The jazz station, yours very truly, who's your jazz daddy, Mike Finnerty, the Phantom of the Bopper. That's who, playing all the jazz here for you. Here's Cal Jader from his album Live at the Funky Quarters. He's going to play Leyte.

That was Cal Jader with a tune called Leyte off of his album Live at the Funky Quarters. And we're going to conclude today's Collector's Choice with Milt Jackson and Hubert Laws. They're going to play the Horace Silver composition Opus Defunk. And you are tuned to WETF 105.7 in South Bend, Indiana. This is the Collector's Choice Show with your host, Mike Finnerty. Having a great time playing all the jazz here for you. 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

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And we just heard the song A Deeper Blue by the Deep Blue Organ Trio off their album called Folk Music with the organist Bobby Broom, Greg Rockingham, and Chris Foreman. Because Chris Foreman will be playing at the Green Mill this Saturday, July 31st, from 5 to 7:30 p.m. Now let's play the title track off Chris Foreman's album, Now Is the Time.

That was Chris Forman with the title track off his album, Now Is the Time. And he'll be performing at Green Mill this weekend, Friday, July 31st, from 5 to 7:30. Followed by three sets by Ken Vandermark, presenting the Field Kitchen Uptown Orchestra and Poets. Three sets from 8 till midnight at the Green Mill by Ken Vandermark. And here he is with Abstract off of his album, Ken Vandermark's Joe Harriet Project. 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

That was Ken Vandermark off his album, Ken Vandermark's Joe Harriet Project, with the song Abstract. And his three sets at the Green Mill this weekend, Friday, July 31st from 8 till midnight, will be live recordings for their premiere album. Now let's hear a little bit from the Field Kitchen with their song The Terry off their album An Active Rendering of Being, Volume 5.

That was The Terry by Field Kitchen from their album An Active Rendering of Being, Volume 5. They'll be performing with Ken.

Vandermark as part of the Field Kitchen Uptown Orchestra and Poets with a couple of readings this Friday, July 31st, at the Green Mill, located at 4802 North Broadway Avenue, with sets from 8 till midnight, all being recorded live. Today's playlist will be available at jazzalive.net, and if you'd like to drop me a line, you can send me an email to dave@jazzalive.net. 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Earlier, we heard a few tunes from Chris Foreman. Let's hear a couple from him as he performs with his Soul Message Band with the tunes Get Out of Town, followed by How Insensitive, with Hinda Hoffman as a vocalist for the first time performing with Soul Message Band. They don't usually do vocalists in their band, but here she is, Hinda Hoffman, with How Insensitive, right after Get Out of Town.

Those were two songs by Soul Message Band with Hinda Hoffman as vocalist. The first was Get Out of Town. The second was How Insensitive. And they're both off of the album People, produced by Soul Message meets Hinda Hoffman. And they'll be at the Green Mill this weekend, featuring Chris Forman and his Hammond B3. Another band performing at the Green Mill this weekend is the Alan Gressick Swing Orchestra, but they focus on jazz performances and don't have any recordings that I can play on the show. So instead, we'll play some big band swing, starting with Woody Herman and his orchestra and the song Northwest Passage, followed by the Count Basie Orchestra and Jumpin' at the Woodside. 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

That was Northwest Passage by the Woody Herman and his orchestra, followed by Jumpin' at the Woodside by the Count Basie Orchestra, because they are representing Alan Gressick's Swing Orchestra, playing at the Green Mill this weekend, Friday, July 30th, from 8 till midnight. Now, another special at the Green Mill are their jam sessions. And if you're a night owl, and you go out on Friday night from 1 a.m. to 3 a.m., I guess that would be Saturday morning, 1 a.m. to 3 a.m., you'll be able to experience the Green Mill Jam Sessions, and this time it'll be with Marcus Hill. So let's play a song by Marcus Hill called Beep Derple. Yes, Beep Derple, from his album The Way We Play. Here's Marcus Hill.

That was Beep Derple by Marcus Hill from his album The Way We Play. And he'll be jamming at the Green Mill this weekend, Friday, 1 a.m. to 3 a.m., or rather Saturday morning, 1 a.m. to 3 a.m. And let's follow up with another band that'll be jamming this weekend at the Green Mill, the Righteous Rooster Organ Trio, with their song Late Night Reprise. And remember, this is WETF 105.7 FM, Jazz Radio WETF.org. 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

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At Merriman's Playhouse, every concert is a room that exists only once, a moment, an instant, trapped in time through the language of jazz. I've been going through the recorded archives, and this show is how we open those rooms back up. Today, I'm listening to the Bill Boris Trio. Now, Bill Boris is a guitarist out of Chicago. Though South Bend is where he grew up in music through the likes of Notre Dame University, the Boris Head, the Emporium, and the Notre Dame Jazz Festival. He went on to Berklee University, built a career in Chicago, and now coordinates guitar and bass studies at Columbia College in Chicago. But this room was his homecoming. That is what he told the audience before he played a single note. And then he told them something else. He'd been thinking about this specific gig every day since the beginning of the year. What to play, how to arrange it, how to make it worthy of the people in that very room. At the close, he told the room, "We played good because you're here." And he's absolutely right. Joining Bill are Thomas Gunther on keyboards and Tyrone Blair on drums. Now, without further ado, here's the Bill Boris Trio.

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I'm your host, Andrew Fisher, and let's get back to some more of the Bill Boris Trio.

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I'm your host, Andrew Fisher. 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

We've gotten about halfway through the set for the Bill Boris Trio at Merriman's Playhouse. But before we continue, here's what's coming up at Merriman's this week. Wednesday, August 5th, Level 4, a jazz organ quartet of four veteran Chicago players featuring Tim McNara on saxophone and flute, Chuck Tripp on guitar, Tim Davis on drums, and Steve Million on Hammond organ. Ticketed at 7:30. Thursday, August 6th, Blue Talon, part of the student series, a harmonically dense student quartet playing original songs alongside funk, swing, and Latin classics, with Rowan Blatt on vibes, Greg Harris on piano, Michael Maxwell on bass, and Sylvan Witherall Demlow on percussion. Ticketed at 7:30. And returning once again, Friday, August 7th, the Bill Boris Trio, a contemporary jazz trio playing standards, pop tunes, and original compositions, with Bill Boris on guitar, Thomas Gunther on keyboards, and Tyrone

0: Blair on drums. Ticketed at 7:30. 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
1: So as a working musician, you really can't turn down any work, and you work all the time, and my wife and I always wanted to visit Cozumel in Mexico, but we could never go because I was working. And then on our honeymoon was actually on one of my jobs, but it was a good job. There was a cruise playing with Charles Erlin. So it was great, and I took my wife, and we went to Cozumel. And we got off the boat, and we're gonna go to Cozumel, but we're only gonna be in that port for a couple hours, and the cab line was 2 hours long, so we never got to Cozumel. But this song is called Cozumel. We hope you like it.

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I'm Angie Fisher, and this is the Bill Boris Trio.

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I'm Andrew Fisher.

Blair on drums. Thomas Gunther on keyboards. My name is Bill Boris. It's been our pleasure to play for you this evening. We hope we'll be back soon. We thank you. From the bottom of my heart, I thank you all for coming out. It means an awful lot. A whole lot. Thank you. And we hope to see you sometime soon. And support this place, because they're doing good things here. And thank you, Stephen and Mary, for having us. We'll be back, I hope.

That was the Bill Boris Trio live at Merriman's Playhouse. As I was thinking about when I heard, there are some nights that I can feel a musician deciding to tell the truth and be genuine. And that was definitely one of those nights. Boris had laid it out before the first note even landed. The city, the mentors, the rooms where he first figured out what he was doing. And it didn't feel like a preamble. It felt like the whole thing. The Cozumel story said everything you need to know about a life organized around the music. A honeymoon measured in Charles Erland sets and a boat that he never left. And then the close. That line about playing well because the room was there, that wasn't modesty or stagecraft. That was someone accounting for something that was real. Bill Boris has been playing this music for a long time in a lot of places with people who matter, and that night he brought it back where some of it started. Now, the full concert, unedited, will be available at merrimansplayhouse.org, where you can also find the full calendar of upcoming events at Merriman's. Thank you once again for listening. I am Andrew Fisher, and this has been Live at Merriman's Playhouse, here on WETF 105.7 FM, your jazz radio station. Next week will be another room, another instance, and another moment, and I hope you'll join me.

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A Chicago native, saxophonist Christopher McBride performing on the New York scene these days. That's the title track from his album, The Hang, The Hustle, The Path. Chris McBride and The Whole Proof is his band, with John Thomas on keys, bassist Barry Stevenson, and drummer Michael Pilot opening this jazz hour. Hi, I'm your host, John Hill.

Listen.

0: saxophonist Eric Alexander from his album Like Sugar, Antonio Carlos Jobim's Triste. Eric Alexander with David Hazeltine at the piano, the bassist Dennis Carroll, and drummer George Flutas. Preceded by the one, the only, Dizzy Gillespie. Dizzy from the New Faces album, they all were at the time. Drummer Robbie Amin, saxophonist Branford Marcellus, bassist Lonnie Plaxico, and pianist Kenny Kirkland, together doing Burke's Works. John Burke's Dizzy Gillespie. And to open that set, we heard from the vocalist Lettucey, her name meaning to bring forth in Yoruba. She brings forth the spirit of Dinah Washington on the album called For Dinah, If I Never Get to Heaven, a tune written by Dinah along with Juanita Hill, with Christian McBride there on bass. Michael King was the pianist and drummer. McClinty Hunter, Lettucey, leading a tribute to the great Dinah Washington. We're listening to jazz. I'm John Hill.
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0: Here's Carmen McRae with the Norman Simmons Trio.

the colossal saxophonist Sonny Rollins with his original music from the motion picture Alfie. Sonny Rollins and Michael Caine are both in their 90s now. I think Sonny's got about 2 or 3 years on Michael. An orchestra conducted by Oliver Nelson. That was Kenny Burrell on guitar with Roger Calloway at the piano, the bassist Walter Booker, drummer Frankie Dunlop. Sonny Rollins with Alfie's theme, preceded by pianist Sean Mason. Sean Mason's album's called A Breath of Fresh Air. The track was Secrets, with trumpeter Tony Glossy, saxophonist Chris Lewis. Felix Mosholm was the bassist, and the drummer Domo Branch. All Florida-based musicians. Pianist Sean Mason, his album called A Breath of Fresh Air. We're listening to jazz.

Chicago and vocalist Paul Marinaro with a band of Chicago's finest doing an album of Duke Ellington compositions, well, Ellington and Strayhorn compositions. The album titled Mood Ellington, I'm Just a Lucky So-and-So, arranged there by John Clayton. The album features some 25 Ellington tunes. Paul Marinaro, Mood Ellington. We heard a Quincy Jones tune to open the set called Robot Portrait, performed by trumpeter David Schneider. Introducing David Schneider is the name of the album. It's his first as a band leader with Irina Terakubu on alto sax. Jacob Chung was the tenor saxophonist. Pianist Tyler Henderson, bassist Joey Ranieri, and drummer Willie Bowman. I'm John Hill. Thanks for joining me for jazz this hour. I'll see you later. From their album Flamingo, violinist Stefan Grappelli with pianist Michele Petrucciani.

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That's the Verve Jazz Ensemble. In this case, the VJE Quintet. This group can be a septet, a trio, but in this case, a quintet with Harold Arlen's classic tune, My Shining Hour. It's from the recording Connect the Dots. The group takes its name from the Verve record label, started by the great producer Norman Granz. In this case, we heard Josh Feldstein on drums, John Blank on tenor. He arranged the tune also. Tatum Greenblatt on trumpet, Steve Einerson piano, and Elias Bailey on bass. You're listening to Jazz with Dave Schwann, and welcome aboard. Glad to have you with us, and thank you for your support of the great American music we call jazz. Here is Tony Williams and the title cut from his recording, Angel Street.

Tony Williams and his great quintet from the late 1980s with Angel Street. Title cut to the recording of the same name. Wallace Roney on trumpet, Billy Pierce on sax, Mulgrew Miller piano, Charnette Moffett bass, and of course Tony Williams on drums. You're listening to Jazz with Dave Schwann, and of course Tony Williams was the drummer in the second great quintet of Miles Davis from the mid to late 1960s. And along with Tony on drums, Herbie Hancock is on piano, Ron Carter is on bass, Wayne Shorter on tenor, Miles out front with his distinctive muted trumpet on Circles.

0: How that sound still?
1: Miles.
2: Playing and speaking.
1: Asking his producer, Teal Macero, to play back the cut to see how it sounded. It sounded pretty good to me. The tune is called Circle. It's from the Miles Smiles album. Miles' second great quintet with Wayne Shorter on tenor, Herbie Hancock piano, Ron Carter bass, Tony Williams on drums, and there's no mistaking that muted trumpet from Miles Davis. You are listening to Jazz with Dave Schwann, and here is Aaron Deal, pianist Aaron Deal, with his trio, featuring Paul C. Keevy double bass and Gregory Hutchinson on drums, from their recording The Vagabond, a tune by the great pianist Sir Roland Hanna, a story often told, seldom heard.

0: And that was Aaron Deal at the piano. I'm not sure what the little cheer was at the very end of that, but nonetheless, a beautiful rendition of a piece called A Story Often Told, Seldom Heard by the great pianist Sir Roland Hanna. Aaron Deal here at the piano, Paul C. Keevy double bass, Gregory Hutchinson on drums from their recording The Vagabond. A lot more jazz to come, and we hope you can stay aboard. Dave Schwann here. Thank you for joining us.
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2: 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What a better way to kick things off than the uplifting sounds of some of the world's finest artists. See you then.

Al Di Meola from Splendido Hotel and Bianca's Midnight Lullaby. We heard Ron Carter on bass with the great Miles Davis Quintet from the 1960s, a little while ago. Ron Carter is up again, this time with drummer Mel Lewis. This from a 1976 recording called Mel Lewis and Friends, joined by some great company here. Along with Mel on drums and Ron on bass, Hank Jones is on piano, Freddie Hubbard on trumpet, Michael Brecker on tenor sax. From Mel Lewis and Friends, here's Charlie Parker's Moose the Mooch.

Charlie Parker's Moose the Mooch. From the album called Mel Lewis and Friends, drummer Mel Lewis with his great friends Hank Jones on piano, Ron Carter, the bassist, Freddie Hubbard on trumpet, and Michael Brecker on tenor sax, and a rare drum solo from Mel Lewis. The recording done in 1976, and of course Mel was at that time the co-leader of the great Thad Jones Mel Lewis big band, but here Mel took time out to lead a group of very good friends. Also, Gregory Herbert is included on a number of cuts here, and Cecil Bridgewater on Mel Lewis and Friends. 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

Cedar Walton from his recording, The Bouncer, his tune called Martha's Prize, with Cedar at the piano, David Williams bass, and Willie Jones III on drums. A clever quote from Cedar Walton in the booklet notes to this recording. He says, "Martha's my wife. I'm the prize." Our prize is this, the great American music we call jazz from Cedar Walton and innumerable other people, past and present. One of the greatest from now years past, but whose music will always sound good, Bill Evans.

Haunted Heart. That's Bill Evans from his 1961 album Explorations, with Bill at the piano, Scott LaFaro, the bassist, and Paul Mosian on drums. Here is saxophonist Diego Rivera with an interesting take on John Coltrane's Naima.

John Coltrane's Naima, a very different arrangement of that tune. I like it. From tenor saxophonist Diego Rivera from his recording Connections. Along with Diego, Michael Deese on trombone, Luther Allison piano, India Owens bass, Jason Tiemann on drums, Joe Mondarelli trumpet, Marcus Howell on alto sax, and Lauren Sevian on baritone sax. We thank you so much for joining us this hour and hope you enjoyed all the great American music we call jazz. Dave Schwann finishing up with the Dave Miller Trio from their recording Just Imagine, and a tune by Ray Bryant, The Bebop Irishman.

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0: The Count Basie Orchestra with Frank Foster's You Got It. That was Frank Foster soloing at the end on tenor sax. We also heard Melton Mustafa trumpet, Eric Dixon flute, Clarence Banks trombone, and T. Carson on piano. That's from the recording called Long Live the Chief. Always fun to hear the Count Basie
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0: 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Our thanks for joining us and our thanks for supporting this great music. Always a pleasure to have you with us. Gene Harris is up next. This was a recording done at Jazz Alley in Seattle and came out on a CD on the Concord Jazz label called Alley Cats. Here's Eddie Harris's tune. Listen here.

Gene Harris, live at Jazz Alley in Seattle. From the album Alley Cats, and a tune by Eddie Harris, Listen Here. Wow, Gene Harris at the piano. That was Jack McDuff on the Hammond B3 with Red Holloway on tenor. Also sounded like an alto sax player in there by the name of Ernie Watts. Ernie plays alto and tenor on various cuts on this recording. Frank Potenza, the guitarist, Luther Hughes on bass, and Paul Krybek on drums. You're listening to Jazz with Dave Schwann. Let's go back to 1969 for this next recording from Charles McPherson. The album was called McPherson's Mood, first released on the Prestige label. Joined by some great people here. Barry Harris is on piano, Buster Williams on bass, Roy Brooks on drums. Charles McPherson plays alto sax on Stevie Wonder's tune, My Cherie Amour.

0: Charles McPherson from his recording McPherson's Mood. Stevie Wonder's tune, My Cherie Amour. Charles on alto, Barry Harris on piano, Buster Williams on bass, and Roy Brooks on drums. That was recorded just before Christmas of 1969, December 23rd of that year. And if memory serves, right around the time that tune was a hit for Stevie Wonder. You're listening to Jazz with Dave Schwann. Our thanks for joining us. Please stay with us. 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
2: This is Brent Benulis, host of Collector's Choice, inviting you to join me here at WETF on Wednesdays at noon for a session of Jazz from New England, during which we will listen to jazz giants of yesteryear, such as Johnny Hodges, Artie Shaw, and Bobby Hackett, to boppers such as Joe Gordon, Phil Woods, and Roy Haynes, to the modernists such as Tony Williams, James Williams, and Terry Lynn Carrington. Meanwhile, stay tuned right here on WETF for the best in jazz all day and all night.

Tony Bennett with Dave Brubeck and Lullaby of Broadway from 1962. Okay, how about a little jazz organ? First, from Charles Erland, who is known as the Mighty Burner on the Hammond B3. This is from his recording Blowing the Blues Away and Horace Silver's tune, Quicksilver.

Charles Erland from his recording, Blowing the Blues Away. Charles on the Hammond B3 with Horace Silver's tune, Quicksilver. And joining Charles, Eric Alexander on tenor, James Rotundi on trumpet, Bob DeVos, the guitarist, and Greg Rockingham on drums. Eric Alexander is in this next group, led by organist Mike LaDon, the Groover Quartet, and is joined by Peter Bernstein on guitar. Joe Farnsworth is on drums. Mike is here on the Hammond B3 from their recording I Love Music. And another Stevie Wonder tune. We heard Stevie's My Cherie Amour a little while ago. Here is I Love Every Little Thing About You.

Mike LaDon and the Groover Quartet with I Love Every Little Thing About You. That's from their recording, I Love Music. Mike at the Hammond B3, Eric Alexander tenor, Peter Bernstein guitar, Joe Farnsworth on drums. Yes, they do love music. They play it so very well. You are listening to Jazz with Dave Schwann and some history now. Going back to 1955, Thelonious Monk playing the music of Duke Ellington, the album done for the Riverside label. He is joined by Oscar Pettiford bass, Kenny Clark on drums, for Duke Ellington's Black and Tan Fantasy.

From the historic 1955 recording on Riverside, Thelonious Monk plays Duke Ellington. We heard Ellington's Black and Tan Fantasy, Monk at the piano, Oscar Pettiford on bass, and Kenny Clark on drums. This done in 1955, as we say, that's about 3 years before his historic sets at the Five Spot in New York, also for the Riverside label, which did indeed put Thelonious Monk on the musical map. You're listening to Jazz with Dave Schwann and trombonist Michael Deese, with music by another jazz giant here, Sonny Rollins. Here's Tenor Madness.

trombonist Michael Deese doing the music of tenor sax giant Sonny Rollins, Tenor Madness. That's from Michael's recording, Bonafide, joined here by David Hazeltine at the piano, Todd Kuhlman on bass, and E.J. Strickland on drums. We thank you so much for joining us this hour and hope you enjoyed all the great American music we call jazz. Dave Schwann finishing up with organist Radam Schwartz from his CD Two Sides of the Organ Combo and Variations on Freedom Jazz Dance.

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1: Monty Budwig, whose nickname is Earl, featured on that tune by Bill Berry's L.A. Big Band at the Concord Jazz Festival in August of 1976. Welcome to Big Band Blowout here on WETF. I'm your host, Brent Benulis, and for the next half hour, we'll be listening to some big bands. Bill Berry certainly put together some great big bands for those Concord summer festivals in California, and the piece called Earl, as I said, Monty Budwig's nickname, was written by Richie Kamuka, who was a tenor player in the band, and the arrangement was by Bill Berry, and featuring the wonderful bassist. And let's give a listen to another cut from the album Bill Berry's L.A. Big Band on the Concord label, 1976. And this features a person in the trumpet section who's best known perhaps as being the high note trumpet player in Duke Ellington's orchestra for so many years, Cat Anderson. And here he is now featured with a piece called Boy Meets Horn. And that's from Rex Stewart's Classic Cornet Concerto of 1938. And given a kind of a fresh treatment in 76 by Cat Anderson. And pronounced voices other than Cat's on this, Jack Nimitz on baritone saxophone, and Dave Frischberg at the piano.

0: Zendaya, Ricky Canuga, Don Menza, Marshall Royal on alto, Lanny Morgan, Jack Nimitz, Benny Powell, Tricky Lofton, Britt Woodman, Jimmy Cleveland, Jack Sheldon, Cat Anderson, Gene Gull, Blue Mitchell, Frank Capp, Monty Buttrick, Dave Fishburg. Thank you very much and good evening.
1: We forgot one guy, Bill Berry.
2: Bill Berry and his L.A. Big Band at the Concord Summer Festival in California in August of 1976. And the piece, Duke Ellington's Cottontail, and that featuring Blue Mitchell on trumpet, Don Menza on tenor saxophone. And you heard Cat Anderson winding things up in the stratosphere there at the end. All-star big band, if there ever was one. You heard the personnel as Bill Berry named every one of the players there at the end. Before that was another Duke Ellington tune, Boy Meets Horn, featuring Cat Anderson on trumpet. You've been listening to Big Band Blowout here on WETF. I'm your host, Brent Benoulis, and I have time for one more. We're going to walk right out of here now with a piece by Richard Carpenter called Walkin', as rendered by fantastic, you talk about all-star bands, Quincy Jones Band in 1956, featuring Paul Chambers on bass, Art Farmer on muted trumpet, Lucky Thompson on tenor sax, and then trombonist Herbie Green, Frank Rehak and Jimmy Cleveland, and then Phil Woods on alto saxophone and Hank Jones at the piano, with a drumming by Charlie Persip. Once again, your host for Big Band Blowout, Brent Benoulis, want to thank you for tuning in, and until next time, keep swinging.

Hi, I'm Gloria Krolak, host of Morning Glory. It's my pleasure to now share Monday mornings with you for a full hour, starring the vibraphone, a percussion instrument introduced to jazz in the 1930s by Lionel Hampton and Red Norvo. 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Just the coolest instrument

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Well, greetings and welcome aboard the Jazz Train. I'm your host, John Pollock, and it's time for another one of our musical journeys. We check the calendar and feature music recorded on a particular date. Today, the date of the spotlight is August 4th, and our journey will span 72 years, beginning in 1932, before ending in 2004 with numerous stops along the way. As always, I've saved you a seat right up front and invite you to join me on another musical adventure. Let's get underway on August 4th, 1932, with Sid Pelton and his orchestra.

We started the last set on August 4th, 1932 with Sid Pelton and his orchestra. The record issued under the name of the Village Barn Orchestra. They were in New York recording for Victor. The tune was It's Too Darn Hot for a Hot Tune, Play Me a Frigid Air. That written by Lou Hersher and Murray Clark. On that, we heard solos by Sid Pelton, the leader on trumpet, possibly Joe Sigano on tenor saxophone and on clarinet. We followed with Gene Cardos and his orchestra, also from 1932, in New York, recording for Victor. The tune was San, written by Lindsay MacPhail and Walter Michaels. On that, we heard most likely from Red Rosenbaum on trumpet, Pete Salemi on trombone, and Howard Smith on drums. Let's move up now to 1935 and join Tom Crowley and his orchestra.

In the last set, we started on August 4th, 1935, with Tom Crowley and his orchestra. They were in Atlanta, Georgia, recording for Bluebird, the tune and original by Tom Crowley called Docology. On that, we heard Tom Crowley on C melody saxophone, Harry Brown on trumpet, Charlie Truitt on tenor saxophone, Ray Chestnut on clarinet, Doc Shire on piano, and Ben Hargrove on drums. We followed with Dick McDonough and his orchestra from 1936 in New York, recording for ARC. The tune was In a Sentimental Mood, written by Duke Ellington. Solos on that by Bunny Berrigan on trumpet, muted at first and then open near the end. Toots Mondello heard on clarinet and on alto saxophone. Adrian Orlini heard at the beginning on vibes and then later on bass saxophone. The piano solo by Sammy Prager. We'll continue now in 1936 with Fletcher Henderson and his orchestra.

Fletcher Henderson and his orchestra started the last set on August 4th, 1936, in Chicago, recording for Victor. The tune was Knock Knock, Who's There? Written by William Henry Davies, Vincent Lopez, Johnny Morris, and Johnny Tipson. The arrangement was by Horace Henderson. On that, we heard Roy Eldridge soloing on trumpet. He also was the first speaking and singing voice. Fletcher Henderson was on piano. Chew Berry took the baritone saxophone solo. Ed Cuffey was the second speaking and singing voice. Walter Johnson was on drums. The lyrics full of puns, including references to Fletcher Henderson, as in Fletch Yourself Go, and Ed Cuffey, as in Cuffey and Donuts. We followed with Duke Ellington and his orchestra from 1938 in New York, recording for Brunswick. The tune was A Blues Serenade, written by Vincent Grande, Jimmy Lytell, and Frank Signorelli. On that, we heard solos by Duke Ellington on piano, Barney Picard on clarinet, Rex Stewart on cornet, Johnny Hodges on alto saxophone, and Harry Carney on baritone saxophone. We closed the set with Count Basie and his orchestra from 1939 in New York, recording for Vocalion. The tune was Clap Hands, Here Comes Charlie, although perhaps they should have called it Clap Hands, Here Comes Lester in this case, given Lester Young's long tenor saxophone solo. The tune written by Billy Rose, Ballard McDonald, and Joseph Meyer. Solos by Joe Jones on drums, Earl Warren on alto saxophone, Lester Young on tenor saxophone, and Count Basie on piano, aided by Walter Page on bass, Freddie Green on guitar, and Joe Jones on drums. The arrangement was by Skippy Martin. Let's skip forward to 1958 and join Miles Davis and Gil Evans.

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1: You're riding on the jazz train with your host, John Pollock. We're listening today to music recorded on August 4th in years past, and we have a bit under an hour remaining in today's musical journey. In the last set before the break, we finished things up with Miles Davis and Gil Evans from 1958 in New York, recording for Columbia. We heard the tune Summertime, written by George and Ira Gershwin and DeBose Hayward, that featured Miles Davis on trumpet, the arrangement by Gil Evans. Let's pick things up now as we go back to 1955 and join Jimmy Cleveland.

Jimmy Cleveland started off the last set on August 4th, 1955, in New York, recording for MRC. We heard a tune called C Minor, as in S-E-E minor, credited to Jimmy Cleveland and Quincy Jones. On that, solos by Cecil Payne on baritone saxophone, Jimmy Cleveland on trombone, and Wade Leahy on piano. The drumming was by Joe Harris. We close the set with a long one from Shorty Rogers and his Jazz Giants from 1955. From a live performance at Zardy's in Hollywood, the music issued on Lighthouse. The tune was Topsy, written by Edgar Battle and Eddie Durham. On that, we heard from Shorty Rogers on trumpet, Jimmy Giuffre on clarinet, Stan Getz on tenor saxophone, Pete Jolly on piano, Ralph Pena on bass, and Shelly Mann on drums. We'll continue now in 1956 with the Lawrence Marable Quartet.

0: You're riding on the Jazz Train with your host, John Pollock. I'll be right back with some more music and information after these next announcements.
1: Hi, this is John Clark, the host of the Jazz Focus, right here on WETF, the jazz station in South Bend, Indiana. Please join me at 4 p.m. every Saturday, and we will together delve into jazz recorded history. We explore the highways and byways of classic jazz from the ragtime era right up to the day before yesterday. We focus on individual performers or instruments or songs or bands or any other way to connect the dots in jazz recorded history. 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Until then, stay tuned right here at 105.7 FM in South Bend or around the world at jazzradiowetf.org for the best in jazz all day and all night.
0: You're riding on the Jazz Train with your host, John Pollock. We're listening today to music recorded on August 4th in years past, and we've just entered the final half hour of today's musical adventure. In the last set before the break, we started on August 4th, 1956, with the Lawrence Marable Quartet featuring James Clay in Hollywood recording for Jazz West. We heard an original by Sonny Clark called Marbles, and on that we heard James Clay on tenor saxophone, Sonny Clark on piano, Jimmy Bond on bass, and Lawrence Marable on drums. We close the set with the Jimmy Giuffre 3 from 1961. In New York, recording for Verve, we heard a tune by Jimmy Giuffre called Me Too, with Jimmy Giuffre on clarinet, Paul Blais on piano, and Steve Swallow on bass. We'll continue now in 1960 with Duke Jordan.

Duke Jordan led off the last set on August 4th, 1960, recording for Blue Note in Englewood Cliffs, New Jersey. We heard a Duke Jordan composition called Flight to Jordan, with Dizzy Reese on trumpet, Stanley Turrentine on tenor saxophone, Duke Jordan the leader on piano, Reggie Workman on bass, and Art Taylor on drums. We close with a duo of Jim Hall on guitar and Ron Carter on bass, from 1972, from a performance at the Playboy Club in New York City, the music issued by Milestone. The tune was Softly as in a Morning Sunrise, written by Sigmund Romberg, and played by Jim Hall on guitar and Ron Carter on bass. We'll start today's final set in 1988 with Harold Ashby.

We started today's final set on August 4th, 1988, with Harold Ashby, recording in Oslo, Norway, for the Gemini label. We heard an original by Harold Ashby called The Viking, with Harold Ashby on tenor saxophone, Norman Simmons on piano, Paul West on bass, and Jerick King on drums. That kind of a brooding blues, reminiscent of one that Ben Webster used to play. It was called Powton. Our final selection today was by a duo of Houston Person on tenor saxophone and Bill Charlop on piano. The tune, written by McCoy Tyner, words added later by Sammy Kahn, called You Taught My Heart to Sing. Beautiful tune, beautiful recording of it by Houston Person and Bill Charlop. Well, the piano for Ray Bryant in the background is our signal that today's edition of the Jazz Train is wrapping up. I hope you heard something that you liked, something new perhaps, and you'll join me again somewhere down the line. We listened today to music recorded on August 4th in years past, beginning in 1932 with Sid Pelton and his orchestra, and ending in 2004 with Houston Person and Bill Charlop. If you have any questions about what you heard today, you can reach me at jazztrain88@gmail.com. 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